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10: The NBA today stripped the Los Angeles Clippers of 5 first-round draft picks and fined them $30 million for circumventing the salary cap. The NBA additionally suspended owner Steve Ballmer 1 year and suspended president of basketball operations Lawrence Frank 6 months. Kawhi Leonard was fined $700,000 but was not disciplined further. Leonard's former business rep, Uncle Dennis Robertson, was banned from all NBA-related business dealings for 5 years. The Clippers' attorney sent a letter to NBA Commissioner Adam Silver reading in part, quote, "We are exploring every legal remedy to address this gross injustice," unquote. Baseball right now, the Mets a 9-4 lead at Tampa Bay in the bottom of the seventh. The Toronto Blue Jays up 10-0 at Cleveland in the bottom of the eighth. Vladimir Guerrero Jr., 5 RBI, including his 8th home run of the season. I'm Isaac Lowenkron.

0: for his cancer.
1: Never spent a day in a hospital, never broke a bone. 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
0: Proton therapy was the best answer for his cancer. 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
16: And here's what you need to know.
17: The NBA has stripped the Los Angeles Clippers of 5 first-round draft picks and fined them $30 million for circumventing the salary cap. The NBA additionally suspended owner Steve Ballmer for 1 year and suspended president of basketball operations Lawrence Frank for 6 months. Kawhi Leonard was fined $700,000 but was not disciplined further. Leonard's former business representative, Uncle Dennis Robertson, was banned from all NBA-related business dealings for 5 years. Right now in Major League Baseball, it is the Twins who are losing at home to the Tigers 5-2, top of the 8th inning. Brewers over the Cubs 6-5, bottom of the 6th inning in Chicago. Earlier today, the Blue Jays shut out the Guardians 11-0. Mariners outscored the Red Sox 8-3. Diamondbacks edged the Phillies 1-0. Reds over the Padres 7-3, and the Braves shut out the Nationals 9-0. Tiger Woods has had his driver's license suspended for 5 years as part of a plea deal in his DUI case.
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2: 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Now, why would that be? 2023, 2024, and 2025, the Chiefs drafted 21 players. Their big hit is Rashee Rice. And that's with a good GM.
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8: Here's your sports radio forecast. Tonight stays mostly clear with a low around 72. Thursday will be sunny and hot with a high near 100 and heat index values as high as 103. Mostly clear for Thursday night with a low around 74. Friday has a slight chance of showers and thunderstorms, staying sunny and hot with a high near 97. And a chance of afternoon showers on Saturday, mostly sunny and hot, with a high near 94. And that's your forecast here on Sports Radio.
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1: Here's your sports radio forecast. Tonight stays mostly clear with a low around 72. Thursday will be sunny and hot with a high near 100 and heat index values as high as 103. Mostly clear for Thursday night with a low around 74. Friday has a slight chance of showers and thunderstorms, staying sunny and hot with a high near 97, and a chance of afternoon showers on Saturday, mostly sunny and hot with a high near 94. And that's your forecast here on Sports Radio.
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12: ABC News, I'm Dave Packer. Two people are dead, multiple others injured after gunfire broke out at a high-rise apartment building in downtown Minneapolis today. That from police who say the suspected shooter's also dead. Mayor Jacob Fry.
13: Two officers were hit by gunfire, one in the leg, the other with two bullets to the abdomen. But for their heroic work, the death toll would have been far higher.
12: No word on the motive. The alleged ringleader in the Penn State drug trafficking case is out on bail. Agostino Abatello, accused of helping operate a cocaine distribution ring out of two fraternity houses near campus. President Trump announcing he plans to campaign heavily around the country during the final month before Election Day.
14: I think we'll get all those people elected, but I'm going to have to work. I'm going to go up to Alaska for Dan Sullivan.
12: Jurors in the Lindsey Clancy trial have gone home without a verdict. After a fifth day of deliberations, they are back tomorrow. This is ABC News.
15: Here's your sports radio forecast. Tonight stays mostly clear with a low around 72. Thursday will be sunny and hot with a high near 100 and heat index values as high as 103. Mostly clear for Thursday night with a low around 74. Friday has a slight chance of showers and thunderstorms, staying sunny and hot with a high near 97, and a chance of afternoon showers on Saturday, mostly sunny and hot with a high near 94. And that's your forecast here on Sports Radio.
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0: Apple. And at this point, go get the bucket of balls. Hold up a sign like your Wile E. Coyote. Say, trade for him.
1: And now this is more where Wile E. Coyote goes over the cliff and he holds up the sign that says, yipe, when he realizes he's going to fall. That's kind of what it was.
0: He's got one in the yipe that says, I'm screwed, with a picture of a screw on it.
1: I used to like when he would be able to run on the air until he realized he wasn't running on anything, and then he would fall. Like,
0: no, that's it. It's that... It's that dream. Dream big, and then you have that moment of clarity and realization that fells you.
1: I mean, just think about it. You can't have bad days. That's why when you break up with somebody, you don't keep the pictures of them up on your nightstand or on your dresser drawer. Or on your hope chest, or whatever it is, you know.
0: Okay, you take those. Nicely.
1: I just watched Back to the Future today. Where's your thing? It's on my hope chest. You can't, that's why you get rid of that stuff. You can't have daily reminders in the building everywhere you go. Yeah, this guy didn't work. This guy didn't work. You got to start over, man. Start over. I know
0: Sean Payton's going to make you feel it every time Bo Nix does something.
1: You still made that bad decision, no matter what happens. Move on from it. You got to do it. Exit out by Fresca, exit Swollen Dome, the Jason Smith Show with my best friend, Mike Harmon. Coming up next, another big story out of the NFL, or is it? Football's back and something big is coming. 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
4: 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A lot of bad stuff has happened. 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He had Mike Trout. 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
12: I learned patience from my adoptive dad. All he had to say was,

0: inning for St. Louis. Leo Bernal hit his first big league career home run. So good for him. He's playing for the Cardinals right now, but that's a tie game. It's the bottom of the eighth inning. It's the 10th inning in Anaheim between the Yankees and the Angels. At the start of the 10th inning, Austin Wells, a 2 RBI single. Then the Yankees got going, scored 5 runs. It was 6-1. But right now for LA, Moises Ballesteros hit a 2-run home run. Yankees are still up 6-3. It is the bottom of the 10th inning. Angels still have 2 outs to go in this one. The Tigers scored 5 runs in the 12th inning. They held on to beat the Twins 11-6. Reds defeated the Padres earlier today 7-3. A's over the Rangers 9-2. And the Orioles lost to the Rockies in Colorado 6-5 after 11 innings. The Giants beat the Pirates 5-4. Blue Jays blanked the Guardians 11-0. And the Brewers defeated the Cubs in Chicago 9-5, while the Astros blanked the White Sox 2-0. In the NBA, the league did strip the Clippers of 5 first-round draft picks and fine them $30 million for circumventing the salary cap. Owner Steve Ballmer has been suspended for 1 year. President of Basketball Operations Lawrence Frank has been suspended for 6 months. Kawhi Leonard was not suspended, but he was fined $700,000.
1: Are you suspending your Clippers fandom for any amount of time?
0: No, I'm not. No, Lob City all day.
1: Okay.
0: When it comes to college sports, the Attorney General for the state of Georgia sent a letter to the SEC, to Commissioner of the SEC, Greg Sankey, strongly encouraging the conference to prevent LSU from using former NFL players by taking all measures available, including removing LSU from the conference. Also, lastly here, guys, there is a story by Vanity Fair where they published an excerpt of a book about LSU head coach Lane Kiffin. In this excerpt, it covered his time while he was Alabama's offensive coordinator. And apparently in this story, Nick Saban told a staff member regarding Kiffin, quote, keep him away from sorority girls. Make sure they've graduated college or are working a job. An associate of Kiffin's also said that a local bar owner would call him and say, quote, your boy Lane's back in here asking where the hotties are, end quote.
1: Yeah, not a great day for Lane Kiffin.
0: No, bueno.
1: Not a great day for Lane Kiffin.
0: No.
2: Threatening with being exiled and then that expose.
1: Yes. I saw this. It was the wild nights of Lane Kiffin in Alabama.
0: Yes.
1: And now you know why he wasn't named the head coach. Oh, we can't have this guy as a head coach.
0: No.
2: And then you started hearing that Mellencamp song in the background.
1: Wild night. No way.
2: Van Morrison's version.
1: No way.
0: Good stuff.
1: Thank you very much,
0: LSU Clemson, right?
1: Yeah. Oh, yeah.
0: Right.
1: Well, let's, I feel like this story came out and Lane Kiffin's time at LSU just got cut in half.
0: Yeah.
1: Like, okay.
0: All right.
1: Now
2: he's got to win every week. What's the spread every week?
1: This is not great.
2: You
1: got
2: to win by more than that.
1: I mean, just the fact that Nick Saban, I got to worry about all the kids going out and doing things and who they're hanging out with. I got to worry about my offensive coordinator trying to hit on co-eds. Like, I got to worry
2: about
1: that.
2: Who's tailing Kiffin this week? Ooh. You have a rotating schedule? What do you think?
1: Crazy. Thank you very much, Monsi.
0: Okay,
1: coming up next, the most shocking moment of the day in sports. We break it down next. Jason and Mike, Fox Sports Radio.
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28: ABC News, I'm Dave Packer. A deadly shooting Wednesday afternoon at a residential building in downtown Minneapolis. Police Chief Bill Peterson.
29: Officers entered the high-rise apartment building. Inside, officers encountered victims and heard additional gunfire. Officers followed the sound of the gunfire to an upper floor of the building. On that floor, officers encountered a haze that significantly limited their visibility. Officers exchanged gunfire with the suspect.
28: The shooting leaving three people dead, including the suspected gunman. President Trump predicting again that the six-month-old war with Iran will end soon. Meanwhile, after 286 days at sea, the USS Lincoln docking in Thailand, 5,000 American sailors finally setting foot on dry land. The judge in the Lindsey Clancy trial sent the jurors home again for a fifth day of deliberations. They say they're deadlocked. Clancy admits to killing her three children. The jury is weighing whether she should be held criminally responsible. This is ABC News.
1: Here's your sports radio forecast. Today will be sunny and hot with a high near 100 and a heat index of 103. Mostly clear for tonight with a low around 74. Friday has a chance of showers and thunderstorms. Staying sunny and hot with a high near 97. A chance of afternoon showers on Saturday. Mostly sunny and hot with a high near 94.
0: And Sunday has a chance of showers, partly sunny with a high near 82.

0: packaging, the chips, as we usually talk about when it comes to moving draft picks. Yeah, that does hamper them to a bit.
1: Yeah. Good luck. You had enough tough time being a destination with this. Forget it now. Forget it, man.
0: Clippers, yo.
1: Coming up next, a guy who deserves a lot of credit is someone I never give credit to. That's
2: Thank
1: next.
2: You.
1: Fox. You too, Tyson.
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24: ABC News, I'm Dave Packard. A shooting in a Minneapolis apartment building leaving 3 people dead, including the suspected gunman. Officers are among those wounded by gunfire in the shootout with the suspect, Police Chief Bill Peterson. Peterson says he's truly sickened by the level of violence, that the feeling is tempered only by the courageous actions of the Minneapolis police officers who responded without hesitation. Defense Secretary Pete Hegseth facing growing criticism from Republicans after the resignation of Army Secretary Dan Driscoll in a string of firings. GOP Senator Tom Tillis slamming Hegseth as inept, accusing him of creating a leadership void in the top ranks. Day 6 of deliberations on tap for the Massachusetts jury in Lindsey Clancy's murder trial. For the second time, the jurors told the judge they were deadlocked, and he again instructed

0: instructed them, keep trying. $1 coins bearing President Trump's likeness entering circulation. The U.S. Mint says they were struck on July 4th to celebrate America's 250th birthday. This is ABC News.
1: Here's your sports radio forecast. Today will be sunny and hot with a high near 100 and a heat index of 103. Mostly clear for tonight with a low around 74. Friday has a chance of showers and thunderstorms, staying sunny and hot with a high near 97. A chance of afternoon showers on Saturday, mostly sunny and hot with a high near 94. And Sunday has a chance of showers, partly sunny with a high near 82. And that's your forecast here on Sports Radio.
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10: Owning a sports team is no longer for the old guard. 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
19: Here's your sports radio forecast. Today will be sunny and hot with a high near 100 and a heat index of 103. Mostly clear for tonight with a low around 74. Friday has a chance of showers and thunderstorms, staying sunny and hot with a high near 97. A chance of afternoon showers on Saturday, mostly sunny and hot with a high near 94. And Sunday has a chance of showers, partly sunny with a high near 82. And that's your forecast here on Sports Radio.
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30: 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Here comes Rosario, here comes Cabby, throw to the plate, not in time. 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
17: First pitch to him is hit on the ground towards third base hit. Down the line. One run scores. Here comes another. Flying around third base is Sajesi. There's no play at the plate. A two-run double for Baez in the 10th inning, and the Cardinals lead 8-5.
16: You heard it on the Cardinals radio network. They held on 8-6 to beat the Dodgers in 10 innings. Austin Wells hit a 2-RBI single in the top of the 10th inning as the Yankees held on to defeat the Angels 6-3. The Tigers scored 5 runs in the 12th inning and held on to beat the Twins 11-6. The Astros blanked the White Sox 2-0, and the Brewers outscored the Cubs in Chicago 9-5. In tennis at the U.S. Open on the men's side, 2-seed Carlos Alcaraz dropped his first set but won the next 3 to advance to the third round. I'm Monty Bolaños.
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18: 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Here comes Rosario, here comes Cammy, throws to the plate, not in time. Austin Wells rings the bell, a two-run single here in the top of the 10th.
17: You heard it all on the Yankees radio network. They held on 6-3 to beat the Angels in Anaheim, while the Cardinals held on 8-6 to beat the Dodgers in 10 innings. And LA manager Dave Roberts told the media that shutting down Shohei Ohtani as a pitcher for the season is an option. The Brewers had a 9-5 win over the Cubs in Chicago, while the Astros blanked the White Sox 2-0. And in the NBA, the league has stripped the Clippers of five first-round draft picks and fined them $30 million for circumventing the salary cap. Additionally, they have suspended owner Steve Ballmer for 1 year. I'm Monty Bolaños.
19: Turn this on.
20: Big Ben Mallett.
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0: I don't think the chicken's performing anymore.
1: Yeah, he comes out rarely, but if he comes out again, if you want to see him, I'll coordinate something, maybe a Ben Maller meet and greet in San Diego so you can meet the chicken.
0: Well, if you can promise me, Poppy, that the San Diego chicken, the legitimate OG chicken, will make an appearance, I will do a meet and greet in my old stomping grounds in San Diego. All right, I got to go, but thank you. There's Poppy. Okay. All right, there you go. Oh, he's very polite. He said, okay. Thank you for that. All right, so turning over a new leaf. Did you see that Tony Romo called out for his statement? Most people praise Romo, saying he hit all the legal stuff you're supposed to say in those prepared statements. Well, turns out, now not everybody, former NFL quarterback and a man who loves his drugs, well, at least he did back in the day, Ryan Leaf. Now, he did celebrate much of what Tony Romo said in his prepared statement. However, he strongly objected to the back pain explanation. You might remember Tony Romo leaning into the agony of having a broken body from playing with the Cowboys, and that he needed the pain medication. He got off the pain medication. He turned to booze. And Ryan Leaf's, I'll give you the thumbnail recap here. I'm paraphrasing, but he essentially said, hey, you should have taken that out. You should have taken that out. And he, of course, talked about his own addiction and accountability and all that stuff. And he says, you chose to do this, Ryan Leaf said, and now have to admit it and get better. Leaf specifically questioning Romo's claim that the debilitating injury, the pain, the agony from his Cowboy days. He said, Leaf said he personally played golf with Romo on tour. I don't know what that means. And frequently saw him on the course. And he said, if Romo, his back pain was truly that severe, why are you out there playing golf all the time? Oh, shots fired. Shots fired. Leaf argued golfing certainly wasn't helping his back condition. And Romo, before he got popped for boozing it up, going on that booze cruise around Wisconsin, was golfing and did a terrible job. Now, Romo would counter that, I would imagine, by saying, well, the reason I was golfing, I love golf, and I was drunk, and you didn't realize I was drunk, or I was on the pharmaceuticals and all that. So take that for what it's worth. I actually had Ryan Leaf on my podcast years ago, and I asked him about his famous rant with the old San Diego Chargers when he got up in the face of, I think it was Bernie Wilson, the old AP reporter who's now retired in San Diego. I think that was who he got upset with. And he famously gave that drop. We don't play it anymore, but knock it off! And he screamed. And so I asked him about that. He got very upset, and some off the air and some on the podcast. And that's the only thing I remember about that conversation with Ryan Leaf, who's gotten some broadcasting gigs. And so he's found some things to do, some things to get done, he has. All right, it is the Ben Maller Show. If you would like to be one of my judges, you can call right now. Fact or fiction? Is it a fact or is it fiction? We're going to get to that, and we'll take your calls on that. If you want to be one of my judges, 877-99 on Fox. We'll get to it, and we will do it next. However, it is the B Block, and let's see what hour it is right now. Let's go over to the Lorena Theater, and she's under the weather, but can she perform her job responsibilities? Let's find out right now.
2: Number four. Oh,
0: man, unbelievable. Just simply amazing. Yeah, right now, Kathy and Madison's like, wait a minute. 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
9: 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But I'm not going to just blame Arnie Moreno. He tried, Kelvin. 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He had Mike Trout. 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
23: ABC News, I'm Sherry Preston. Minneapolis rocked by a deadly shooting Wednesday evening in a high-rise building downtown. Police Chief Bill Peterson with the numbers.
24: Three individuals have died, including the suspected shooter. Three individuals were injured by gunfire. Three officers were injured. Two of them by gunfire.
23: The police chief saying he is truly sickened by this level of violence. There is no word on a motive yet at this point. Iran once again hitting U.S. allies in the Gulf after overnight attacks from the U.S. Buses carrying crew members from the USS Abraham Lincoln streamed into Thailand's resort city of Pattaya. That aircraft carrier out for a record-setting 260 days at sea without a port stop. President Trump saying the full deployment of 286 days wasn't nearly long enough. With the death toll now more than 1,200 people, symbolic funerals are being held in Nepal. More than 4,200 are still listed as missing, nearly 600 of them from other countries. This is ABC News.
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1: Got to have that firm mattress. 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
3: Well, you know how to break those in. I prefer a softer mattress. 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
2: It is two pros and a cup of Joe here on Fox Sports Radio. LeVar Arrington, Brady Quinn, Jonas Knox with you. So we are going to have the usuals coming up later on. We got In Case You Missed It. We've got the leftovers. Albert Breer is going to stop by. We're handing out an award in hour two of the program. We're also going to maybe hand out a couple of winners as well, two in the world of college football. All of it is yours here on this three-hour extravaganza. Up next, though, you talk about a punishment. Oof, we're going to break this all down, and it's yours right here on FSR.
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13: The Panthers' active roster included something they rarely do, keeping three quarterbacks on the active 53. I'm Jim Zoki with a Panthers update after this.
14: Charlotte's momentum has a name, UNC Charlotte. 32,000 students strong, ranked among the nation's top 75 public universities, recognized at the highest level for research, unmatched access to Fortune 500 companies, built for a top-tier city. This isn't typical higher ed. The difference is scale. The difference is momentum. The difference is Charlotte, UNC Charlotte.
13: Panthers have three quarterbacks among their active 53 players, which in recent years has only been two in most cases. Undrafted rookie Haynes King carved out a spot for himself with a big performance in the Hall of Fame game. He was the ACC Player of the Year at Georgia Tech last year. Meanwhile, second-string quarterback Kenny Pickett is a former ACC Player of the Year as well. Out of Pittsburgh, where he also led those Panthers to an ACC title, he was a first-round pick by the Steelers. He's bounced around the NFL with the Eagles, Browns, and Raiders prior to coming here, and he's enjoyed his

0: Experience with Carolina.
1: Yeah, it was a great camp. Personally, yeah, it's just learning another system and buying into to what the coaches are saying. Yeah, I love this group, love this team. I had a blast every single day competing against our defense, who you guys saw day to day. They're a tough group to go against. So I think overall it's been a great camp.
0: Pickett says offensive play caller Brad Idzik has been helpful in putting all the quarterbacks in the best position to succeed despite their different skill sets.
1: It's a great group. I think, like I said, everybody does different things really well, and I think Brad does a good job of putting them in positions to succeed. I think that's what, great coaching is all about, setting your players up for success. So I think he's done an awesome job, and these guys come in every day and execute.
0: I'm Jim Zocchi on the Carolina Panthers Radio Network.
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7: Here's your sports radio forecast. Today, heat and sunshine likely throughout the day with a high around 98. Tonight, slight chance of thunderstorms, otherwise mostly clear. Lows around 72. And that heat and sunshine sticks around for Friday. Highs remain in the upper 90s. And that's your forecast on Sports Radio.
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0: good. Jeez.
1: Well,
2: definitely the same family. That's
1: damn Clippers, man. They just can't figure it out.
2: Well, they're going to live up to their name now. The Clippers have been clipped. They shall move forward known as the Clippers who have been clipped. Yeah.
1: That's awful.
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1: 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LeVar Arrington, Brady Quinn, Jonas Knox with you. 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
13: McLaren's double upgrade package delivered back-to-back victories from pole position for Lando Norris in Hungary and the Netherlands. But this weekend's Italian Grand Prix will test whether he can mount a genuine title comeback. Norris currently sits fourth in the driver's standings, trailing leader Kimi Antonelli by 83 points. The team rolled out an impressive suite of aero tweaks at Zandvoort, including crinkled rear wing end plates to control dirty tire wake and closed front wheel rims engineered to build rapid tire heat on qualifying laps and restarts. Technical director Neil Holdeen notes those individual components work independently to boost overall efficiency. However, Hungary and Zandvoort heavily favored McLaren's lower gearing setup. Monza's high-speed Temple of Speed presents a vastly different low downforce challenge this Sunday at 9 a.m. Eastern. I'm Ian Price.
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4: 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We start with college football. After a solid 5-win inaugural season, the Roanoke College Maroons will be kicking off year 2 of their football revival tonight against Virginia University of Lynchburg. Head coach Brian Steinsbring told WFIR's Greg Roberts live this week. He took a very hands-on role dealing with the front five.
5: Well, I went from more involved to I am coaching the offensive line. I mean, I just kind of like going to the beach. I just didn't stick the toe in. I just dove right on in, right? I feel bad for any line coaches come in here because I'm sure they looked at me and said, you never gave up a sack in your entire career at Virginia Tech, did you?
4: 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Baseball in the Carolina League last night. Salem scored 2 runs in the 8th inning to take the lead from Hill City and hang on for a 4-3 win. This has been your Virginia Sports Update.
7: ABC News, I'm Sherry Preston. Activist, journalist, and feminist organizer Gloria Steinem has died. During her career, she founded 2 magazines, New York and Ms. She wrote multiple books and co-founded organizations, including the National Women's Political Caucus and the Free to Be Foundation. For her work, she was awarded the Presidential Medal of Freedom by President Obama in 2013. Gloria Steinem was 92. In Minneapolis, another mass shooting, 2 people killed and several more hurt. Police Chief Bill Peterson.
15: Officers entered the high-rise apartment building. Inside, officers encountered victims and heard additional gunfire. Officers followed the sound of the gunfire to an upper floor of the building. On that floor, officers encountered a haze that significantly limited their visibility. Officers exchanged gunfire with the suspect.
7: The suspect dying by suicide. Iran launching more strikes on American allies in the Middle East after the latest U.S. attacks. This is ABC News.
4: Here's your sports radio forecast. Today, heat and sunshine likely throughout the day with a high around 98. Tonight, slight chance of thunderstorms, otherwise mostly clear. Lows around 72, and that heat and sunshine sticks around for Friday. Highs remain in the upper 90s. And that's your forecast on Sports Radio.
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0: and the injured staff member has been released from the hospital. The Lynchburg Area Veterans Council has partnered with the local registrar's office to launch a nonpartisan voter turnout initiative. The campaign, titled Think a Veteran, Vote, encourages local citizens to honor military service members by participating in upcoming elections and exercising their voting rights. I'm Ian Price, and that's the news.
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6: 1-2, the pitch to Wells, swung on, bouncing ball right side, through, goes into right field. Here comes Rosario, here comes Cabby, throw to the plate, not in time! Austin Wells rings the bell, a two-run single here in the top of the 10th.
5: You heard it all on the Yankees radio network. They held on 6-3 to beat the Angels in Anaheim, while the Cardinals held on 8-6 to beat the Dodgers in 10 innings. And LA manager Dave Roberts told the media that shutting down Shohei Ohtani as a pitcher for the season is an option. The Brewers had a 9-5 win over the Cubs in Chicago, while the Astros blanked the White Sox 2-0. And in the NBA, the league has stripped the Clippers of five first-round draft picks and fined them $30 million for circumventing the salary cap. Additionally, they have suspended owner Steve Ballmer for 1 year. I'm Monty Bolaños.
7: You know what time it is?
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1: All right, man.
13: Yes.
14: Yeah.
13: Yeah. Coming up next on CBS.
14: Oh, the hate.
1: You're fired. I'm Rob Stone. He is
14: Why y'all like ruining my moment?
13: You just don't really take into account things. You know? It's like if we just played the Michigan fight song right now, you'd be like, oh, well, that's, you know, I don't like that song.
14: You'd be right.
15: Exactly. But if you wanted to listen to the Michigan fight song and that's how you were feeling, that's how you feel.
13: Never gets the memo.
1: Nope. It is two pros and a cup of Joe, Fox Sports Radio, LeVar Arrington.
15: College football weekend, baby! Woo!
1: Brady Quinn, Jonas Knox with you here. 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
14: Hateful.
1: Listen.
14: Yeah.
13: Eat that. Eat that. How do you feel about that, pal?
16: Arena. Play Michigan's fight song. Play Michigan's fight song.
13: Eat that, pal.
15: Hail, hail to Michigan. I heard this song way too many times.
13: Damn.
1: Hey, by the way,
15: way too many times.
1: Truck and bus drivers are trained professionals, and bigger the vehicle, segment. The bigger the blind spots. So don't linger.
13: It's warranted.
1: Pass Thanks. With purpose or give
15: Thank
1: the vehicle
15: you,
1: space. Stay visible. Stay safe. America's pros See. Rely on you. Paid for by FMCSA.
15: That's the way
13: Jonas,
15: to welcome me back, Jonas.
13: Jonas was for, like a terrorist just driving
15: thank
13: through
15: you.
13: A parade.
1: That's right.
15: Just, better, Jonas,
13: I'm going to drive through
1: not.
13: This conversation.
1: You better believe it.
15: Straight gangster, Jonas.
1: Step on the gas.
15: I'm proud of you stepping on Lorena like a bug and stepping on Q like a bug. I appreciate
17: hey, no
15: you
17: one
15: doing
17: stepped
15: it,
17: on
15: Jonas.
17: Me.
15: Stepped all on you. There you are on the bottom of his shoe right now.
13: Play that Michigan song again. Play
15: stepped all on your Michigan fight song.
1: By the way,
15: how about that?
1: Is Michigan Penn State's biggest rival?
15: No. We don't have a biggest rival.
1: There's got to be one.
15: We don't.
1: It's got to be one you hate the most.

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11: 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Today, heat and sunshine likely throughout the day with a high around 98. Tonight, slight chance of thunderstorms, otherwise mostly clear. Lows around 72. And that heat and sunshine sticks around for Friday. Highs remain in the upper 90s. And that's your forecast on Sports Radio.
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2: 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A lot of bad stuff has happened. But I'm not going to just blame Arnie Moreno. He tried, Kelvin. He got Ohtani. He had Mike Trout. Arnie Moreno, he tried.
1: This is The Odd Couple with Rob Parker and Kelvin Washington.
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8: 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We start with college football. After a solid 5-win inaugural season, the Roanoke College Maroons will be kicking off year 2 of their football revival tonight against Virginia University of Lynchburg. Head coach Brian Steinspring told WFIR's Greg Roberts live this week. He took a very hands-on role dealing with the front five.
9: Well, I went from more involved to I am coaching the offensive line. I mean, I just kind of like going to the beach. I just didn't stick the toe in. I just dove right on in, right? I feel bad for any line coaches coming here because I'm sure they looked at me and said, you never gave up a sack in your entire career at Virginia Tech, did you?
8: 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Baseball in the Carolina League last night. Salem scored 2 runs in the 8th inning to take the lead from Hill City and hang on for a 4-3 win. This has been your Virginia Sports Update.
10: ABC News, I'm Sherry Preston. The world losing a feminist warrior. We're learning this morning that Gloria Steinem has died. In 2023, she was still trying to get the Equal Rights Amendment passed.
11: I have to stay alive long enough to celebrate. So we have to hurry up. Right?
10: And while that has not happened yet, her lifetime of advocacy lives on. In 2013, President Obama honored her with the Presidential Medal of Freedom, saying,
12: because of her work across America and around the world, more women are afforded the respect and opportunities that they deserve.
10: The founder of Ms. and New York magazines, as well as the National Women's Political Caucus, was 92 years old. 3 people have died, including the gunman, after a mass shooting at a Minneapolis high-rise. Several police officers are among those wounded. Another day of deliberations is on tap for the jury in the Lindsey Clancy trial. She is facing murder charges in the deaths of her children. The jurors have told the judge twice now they cannot reach a unanimous verdict. This is ABC News.
8: Here's your sports radio forecast. Today, heat and sunshine likely throughout the day with a high around 98. Tonight, slight chance of thunderstorms, otherwise mostly clear. Lows around 72. And that heat and sunshine sticks around for Friday. Highs remain in the upper 90s. And that's your forecast on Sports Radio.
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13: Big pimpin', baby. That's right. Big pimpin', spinning cheese. Talk to him. Bumpy, Pimp C, Jigga Man. You know
14: I thug them, hug them, love them, leave them. It's two pros and a cup of Joe, Fox Sports Radio. LeVar Arrington, Brady Quinn, Jonas Knox with you here. Coming up, top of next hour, we'll call it a little over 10 minutes from now. It is a Thursday tradition here on the show. Albert Breer's going to stop by, so I'm sure he'll have some thoughts on Ohio State, because of course he always does, and get to the very latest news and notes from around the National Football League. So that'll be yours here again coming up a little over 10 minutes from now. But something else we do on this show is we like to hand out awards. We did our midweek awards yesterday, and then we do a little something on Thursdays called our Express Pros Pro of the Week, and there was nobody more deserving of this honor than the following.
15: 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Another home run. 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
14: 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Deserving of it. I mean,
16: he was
14: deserving of it. I don't know what to tell you, man. Yeah. I mean, it is what it is.
16: Okay.
14: That's not finable, by the way. Like, that's
17: here's
14: like,
17: the thing is, I'm not even going to fine him. I'm not even going to go there because that's what he wants. Like, he wants to be fined. He wants.
16: Did you notice I didn't say anything, Q?
17: Yeah.
16: I'm not.
17: You know what he's doing.
16: Yeah.
17: You know what
16: he's a baiter. He's a rage baiter. He is. I'm not doing it. Nope. No, you're going to have to get 3 minutes of something else up out of us, Jonas.
17: I was like, no, find me. It's a great bit for radio.
16: We're not going to do it.
17: You don't understand.
16: We're not going to
17: do it. You're buying us dinner, pal. Like, that's where this is all headed. You solo are laying down your credit card, you cheap ass, and are buying us a dinner. That's where this is headed.
14: See, but here's the problem. And then this is where reality comes into play here.
16: You're about to get fined for real now, though. Here we go.
14: So
16: you've already set it up.
14: Nobody's going to have me buy dinner or force me to buy dinner because nobody on this show could whoop my ass. Okay, so the second that becomes,
17: I wish people understood how small you are and talking. I mean, you're bigger than Prisco, but you're not much bigger.
14: As soon as that becomes something that is of,
16: he's been training with Dr. Chow.
14: I don't know what to tell you guys. I don't plan on buying dinner because I bet when you were young,
17: you got your ass whooped by your brothers all the time.
14: But I was in there. I was in the mix. You know, I was throwing
16: down. Least you mixed it up. At least you mixed it up.
14: I did mix it up. Where are we going to do dinner this year? Because it is out here in L.A. So hopefully there's no, they're not, you know, restricting people to outdoor dining only by that time.
16: Maestro's is over there. Is it Maestro's? Maestro's. How you say it?
14: Maestro's.
16: Maestro's is over there.
14: Yeah.
17: There you go. Perfect.
14: I mean,
17: perfect.
14: I would,
16: I'm ordering. I'm running it up too. If Jonas is paying, I'm running it up.
14: Now there is a better steakhouse for those in the know.
17: Don't start.
14: All right.
17: Don't
18: start. Applebee's?
14: No, that is not true.
16: Oh, wow.
14: Lorena, don't be so dismissive. You won't get invited if you keep
18: that. I'm just trying to keep it in your budget, my guy.
16: Applebee's.
14: There's a
17: she just threw out a budget comment.
14: There's a really, really pricey place, but I'm willing to take you guys there. It's called the Sunset Terrace.
16: I've been there. Nice.

0: just a great steakhouse.
1: See what he's doing. He's trying to get that family discount.
0: The vegetables are
1: he's just an awful person.
0: The vegetables are to die for.
2: Yeah, I've been
0: on
2: there.
0: The side of the steak.
2: They're burnt ends.
0: Did you? Well, then you got that to go.
2: I've not been in. Yeah, it was to go. I wasn't in the location, but I definitely.
0: The one thing I do like about LeVar, it doesn't matter the time of morning, there is no restriction on what he's willing to eat. Like the breakfast menu does not apply because I've seen him have burnt ends, tamales, donuts at 2-3 in the morning. There's just no regard. Like it just, that works.
2: It's fat boy issues, man.
0: No, stop. You know?
2: We can do it that way.
0: You cut it out.
2: It works out. It's all right. It's okay.
0: All right.
2: Sunset Terrace. That's where we're going.
0: Yeah,
2: let's do it.
0: A fancy little steakhouse.
2: Either way, I'm running it up. I'm running it up on Jonas Knox. Even at your brother's spot, I'm running it up. We're going to run it up.
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18: Iranian attacks targeted U.S. allies across the Gulf following recent American strikes in Iran, ending a month-long lull in fighting. Drones struck a residential complex in Kuwait City and hit targets in Bahrain and Jordan. The renewed escalation has raised global energy prices and heightened political debate over the conflict ahead of November's midterm elections. Three local law enforcement agencies are ending their use of automated license plate readers due to public privacy concerns. The Campbell County and Appomattox County Sheriff's Office, along with Withfield Police, terminated their contracts with Flock.

safety. Sheriffs Whit Clark and Robert Richardson emphasized that protecting civil liberties must take priority over automated surveillance tools. Los Angeles Lakers head coach and Cave Spring High School alumnus J.J. Redick returned to Roanoke County to speak with local students. Addressing more than 500 youth at the Summit Sportsplex, Redick shared personal lessons on perseverance from his

0: 2,000 students strong, ranked among the nation's top 75 public universities, recognized at the highest level for research, unmatched access to Fortune 500 companies, built for a top-tier city. This isn't typical higher ed. The difference is scale. The difference is momentum. The difference is Charlotte, UNC Charlotte.
1: Panthers have three quarterbacks among their active 53 players, which in recent years has only been two in most cases. Undrafted rookie Haynes King carved out a spot for himself with a big performance in the Hall of Fame game. He was the ACC Player of the Year at Georgia Tech last year. Meanwhile, second-string quarterback Kenny Pickett is a former ACC Player of the Year as well. Out of Pittsburgh, where he also led those Panthers to an ACC title, he was a first-round pick by the Steelers. He's bounced around the NFL with the Eagles, Browns, and Raiders prior to coming here, and he's enjoyed his experience with Carolina.
2: Yeah, it was a great camp. Personally, yeah, it's just learning another system and buying into what the coaches are saying. I love this group, love this team. I had a blast every single day competing against our defense, who you guys saw day to day. They're a tough group to go against. So I think overall it's been a great game.
1: Pickett says offensive play caller Brad Idzik has been helpful in putting all the quarterbacks in the best position to succeed despite their different skill sets.
2: It's a great group. I think, everybody does different things really well, and I think Brad does a good job of putting them in positions to succeed. I think that's what, great coaching is all about, setting your players up for success. So I think he's done an awesome job, and these guys come in every day and execute.
1: I'm Jim Zoki on the Carolina Panthers Radio Network.
3: 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UNC Charlotte.
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8: Here's your sports radio forecast. Today, heat and sunshine likely throughout the day with a high around 98. Tonight, slight chance of thunderstorms, otherwise mostly clear. Lows around 72, and that heat and sunshine sticks around for Friday. Highs remain in the upper 90s. And that's your forecast on sports radio.
9: Do you guys want to hear Lincoln Riley defend his program quickly here? You want to hear?
10: You need to do this because LeVar's missed this whole saga this week with this whole thing. I mean, I'd love to get his take on it and what he thought of a lot of fans being dressed up like seats there in Southern Cal.
9: Yeah, basically pretty empty Coliseum. They tried to say there was 51,000 people at the game, which is one of the great lies ever told in the history of college football.
10: But by the way, so let me interject this. At one point, they have put out how they've gotten greater attendance every year they've been there. That's not true. There was actually a drop off from 2024 to 2025 in their attendance. And then also, if we're going to say that was 51,000, how can you take any of those numbers and think they're serious numbers?
9: It's crazy.
10: Based on what we saw.
9: It's crazy. And here's the thing. And we mentioned this earlier this week. It's okay. Like it was San Jose State. It was 97 degrees out or whatever it was. There was other stuff going on. It was a Saturday at what, noon? Like, okay, that's fine. But they got a little bit tight in the trousers when people started to call them out about, well, this wouldn't happen in other places. And Joey McGuire called them out, et cetera, et cetera. And so After they've done, you know, four or five releases and talked about it, Lincoln Riley spoke and defended the program recently.
11: This is USC, right? People are going to pay attention. People are going to have an opinion. It's part of being a blue blood school. I don't buy into the false narrative. I think that comes from a lot of people that don't follow our program and most of those who have never stepped foot in the Coliseum. The reality is during my years here, the attendance has gone up every single year, as has our play in the Coliseum, including running the table last year in front of a lot of epic atmospheres. And I expect that to happen again this year.
9: Yeah. I don't recall one epic atmosphere at the Coliseum since Matt Leinart and Reggie Bush left. I really don't.
12: Dang.
9: I don't.
12: That's harsh.
9: That's the
12: truth. You got to start somewhere. Lincoln Riley has been tasked with taking over a historical blue blood program, as he mentioned. I mean, it just he has to position them to be, you know, viewed that way that you just mentioned with Leinart and Bush and all of them. I mean, do away with games like Notre Dame. Who needs that? Why risk losing to Notre Dame before you know you're good again?
10: I mean, you could almost chalk it up as automatic L. Yeah.
12: We renew the rivalry when I know that, well, I still have a job and our team is good again. I mean, that's how you got to be. You got to take the level of difficulty down so that you can drive the swag factor up. USC, they've had a great recruiting class. They've done well. Now, can you put it together as a coach? I don't need Notre Dame early in the year messing that up. I don't need anybody else early in the year messing that up. So, yes, I did get an opportunity to see, you know, what took place with the game. And they're out of the box. You know, they're out of the blocks, they're out of the gate, and they got a nice, quick, fast start. They just got to maintain it. That's all. Yeah.
10: I did see this interesting note that the real USC on the East Coast was able to sell out their game.
12: Dang. So,
10: and mind you, I think it's going to be pretty hot, pretty humid down there for their game.
9: Yeah, it usually is this time of year.
12: Because the weather was really nice. I mean, it's been warm. It was a heat wave there
9: in LA? In SoCal, yeah.
12: Yeah.
9: But, you know, those Gamecocks, man, Williams-Brice.
12: I mean, they sure do know how to sling that thing, don't they?
9: Yeah, they do. Yes, they do. They sure do. There's nothing wrong with it, man. There's nothing wrong.
12: Fighting gobblers is what they called them, Hokies.
10: It's scheduled to be 95 on Saturday at 62% humidity, which is just...
9: Oh, it's disgusting. It's disgusting.
10: It's like you walk out like you're in a steam shower.
9: It's disgusting.
10: You just start sweating.
12: That's how it's been here. That's how it's been here. It has been raining cats and dogs, full-sized cats and dogs. The whole night was thunder and lightning last night. Like, literally, the whole entire night. Tornado warnings, all that stuff. I just hope that it gets all out of the system by Saturday, man.
9: Maybe people hanging out.
10: I will not watch that game outside. Hold on. The high on Friday when USC plays this week is 83. And they play at night, so it's not going to be an issue. The high Saturday is 86.
12: Dang.
10: So I understand what they're saying.
12: Dang.
10: There are other places where it's hotter, more humid, and yet the fans still show up. And again,
12: that's very true.
10: As I said earlier this week, it's okay. Like fans in Southern California or at any other part that have kind of their fair weather fans, they don't need to defend themselves. It's just their lifestyle. It's their culture. It's not what you wake up eating, sleeping, breathing every day. And it takes a program that is in a historic run like SC was way back then with Pete Carroll in order to get that sort of response and that sort of crowd. It is what it is.
12: Got to show up and you got to prove it out. You got to become the big ticket. They're not, the fans of SoCal are not going to make their team the big ticket. You got to go out there and you got to do that on your own. I mean, I'll be honest, I ain't going to call our fans fair weather, but I feel like we got to do the same thing. I feel like we got to do the same thing. And a good showing this weekend would be great for us to start building back the big ticket feeling, you know. Yeah. It's been different around here. Like, I ain't one to brag, but our spring games were were, you know, we had more people at our spring games than we did at some of the games I saw during the course of my time coming here as a spectator. So, I mean, we got to build it back. You got to build it back. If you build it, they say they will come. Well,
10: Speaking about, I'm optimistic. Speaking about bringing things back. We've got Quinn's wins.
9: Yes!
10: Reyna,
12: I knew it.
10: Let's go.
12: Yes! I knew it.
13: Listen up.
12: Yes.
10: All illnesses. It really does.
14: I'm going to win.
13: It's Quinn's wins.
15: Woo!
16: Quinn's wins.
10: Yeah. Thank you, Lorena. Thank you for that. Now, anytime, if you recall, last season, we finished just over 500, 63, 61, and 3, but we will take that. That is a winner. Looking to do better this season. It starts off tonight, Thursday night, week one edition of College Football Quinn's Wins. We've got Colorado headed down to Atlanta, Bobby Dodd Stadium, taking on the Ramblin' Wreck at Georgia Tech. Now, I'd love to play a side on this one based on what I'm seeing. And again, Jonas, keep me honest.
9: I will.
10: Georgia Tech laying 6.5 points, but I'm not going to. There's too many question marks about many things as far as how Alberto Mendoza is going to look for Georgia Tech at quarterback, how Colorado's defense is going to look. It's an entirely new defense. They brought a new defensive coordinator, Chris Marv. So what I'm banking on here is some points, okay? The total, and I've got it now at 50.5. Jonas, is that accurate?
9: That is correct.
10: I would like to take the over of 50.5 between Colorado and Georgia Tech. Talked about a lot of new defensive pieces, a new defensive coordinator. There could be some issues there getting lined up. Tackling is always an issue early in the season, too. So there's a lot of potential for Colorado struggling defensively. Then on the flip side, when Colorado's on offense, they've installed Brennan Marion's go-go up-tempo offense. So when they are out there, they're going to be trying to put up some points, taking some shots. I think this one tends to be more of a high-scoring affair, high-scoring game. Georgia Tech brought in running back Justice Haynes. He can tote the rock. He'll be their featured player. So I love the over of 50.5 in this one.
9: Hell yeah.
10: Next up, another over-under for you. We're going to stay with a Big Ten team. The Fighting Illini taking on UAB in Champaign, Illinois. This will be at 9 p.m. Eastern time on the Big Ten Network. Now, this is a game where Illinois should severely outmatch UAB. The line's 27.5. Again, not touching it. I'd rather go with the total here in the over-under at 54.5. Jonas, keep me honest
9: that
10: on this
9: one. That
10: is
9: correct.
10: There we go. Now, UAB is a massive underdog, and for good reason here. They're playing their first true road opener since around 2013 and the first Power Four opener in a long time. So this is going to be a tall task for them. You know how Brett Bielema likes to do. He'll jump out the lead. He wants to dominate the line of scrimmage. They're breaking a new quarterback, Caden Hauser. He was a two-year starter at ECU, and then he really almost started a year at Michigan State before that. So very experienced. However, Illinois is banged up at the wide receiver position. Alex Perry could be out for the season. Jayshon Platt is dealing with an injury, and then Hudson Clement missed a bunch of time during camp. So if the passing game not quite there, knowing Bielema being that kind of offensive line coach style, I think this one hits the under. Illinois will win this one comfortably. I don't think UAB is going to score many points. I love the under of 54.5 for Illinois defeating UAB. And that is it for this edition, at least of the Thursday edition of week one of Quinn's Wins.
16: Quinn's Wins.
12: Yeah.
10: Let's go, boys.
12: Get all of that. Get all of that moan and groan.
10: Get up in there, LeVar.
12: Get on in there, moan and groan.
9: Get up in there.
12: Got to get that win.
10: Come on now.
9: Two pros and a cup of Joe here on Fox Sports Radio.
12: I felt it.
9: LeVar Harrington. Jonas Knox with you. Coming up next, if there is anything left over, we are going to have the leftovers right here on FSR. 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
8: I'm Clark Palmer with your Virginia Sports Update. We start with college football. After a solid 5-win inaugural season, the Roanoke College Maroons will be kicking off year 2 of their football revival tonight against Virginia University of Lynchburg. Head coach Brian Steinspring told WFIR's Greg Roberts live this week. He took a very hands-on role dealing with the front five.
31: Well, I went from more involved to I am coaching the offensive line. I mean, I just kind of like going to the beach. 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I just dove right on in, right? I feel bad for any line coaches coming here because I'm sure they looked at me and said, you never gave up a sack in your entire career at Virginia Tech, did you?
8: 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Baseball in the Carolina League last night. Salem scored 2 runs in the 8th inning to take the lead from Hill City and hang on for a 4-3 win. This has been your Virginia Sports Update.
0: ABC News. I'm Sherry Preston. For Gloria Steinem, advocating for women's rights had to be much more than just posting online.
1: Sometimes we must put our bodies where our beliefs are. Sometimes pressing send is not enough.
0: That was Steinem at the Women's March in Washington, D.C. in January of 2017. This morning, we're learning that the longtime advocate, feminist, and journalist has died. The co-founder of Ms. and New York magazines and the National Women's Political Caucus was 92 years old. Iran now says it launched attacks overnight on U.S. military bases in Kuwait and the United Arab Emirates. President Trump says more oil is flowing through the Strait of Hormuz, but the price of Brent crude this morning is still going up, now topping $97 a barrel. Back to work again this morning for the jury in the trial of the Massachusetts mom facing murder charges and the deaths of her kids. Jurors have told the judge twice they cannot reach a verdict. This is ABC News.
8: Here's your sports radio forecast. Today, heat and sunshine likely throughout the day with a high around 98. Tonight, slight chance of thunderstorms, otherwise mostly clear. Lows around 72. And that heat and sunshine sticks around for Friday. Highs remain in the upper 90s. And that's your forecast on Sports Radio.
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3: All right, Larry, what do we got?
4: You know, I see the craziest stuff in the news every day. And thank you, Brady, for sending this one my way. Butt sniffer. He's back. Registered sex offender Salise Crowder, who is widely known as the butt sniffer, was caught again in Glendale at a discount store. Just sniffing away. I'm sure you're wondering, how does this guy get himself in a position to sniff butts? Okay, so he has females that he goes after, but he'll like place himself in a store. So if a girl's like looking at candles or something, he'll pretend to squat down behind her to tie his shoelaces.
3: Oh, or... who doesn't do that?
5: Oh, wow.
3: I mean...
9: What's this guy look like, just in case we're out and about and we see someone who looks like they're sniffing butts? Can you help us get an idea? Can we ID this guy?
5: He must be black because you said butt sniffer earlier.
9: Like,
5: you
9: didn't say,
5: You didn't use the hard. You didn't use the hard ER.
9: This
5: I'm just saying.
9: Like,
5: she said,
9: no, hold
5: she
9: on,
5: said
9: hold
5: butt
9: on.
5: Sniffer earlier.
9: This sounds like a white guy activity. I don't know.
5: It should be one, but
9: this sounds like a creepy ass white dude.
5: It should be, but she said sniffer.
3: So I don't know.
9: I'm not trying to profile. Just saying.
4: He is a black
5: there
4: gentleman.
5: It is. Yeah. There
9: oh,
5: it is.
9: No.
5: There
3: he's
5: it is.
3: Black, dog.
5: He's actually black.
4: He's actually going more viral for his mugshot because of his ears. He's they're very Shrek-like.
5: Oh, I told y'all.
9: Well, poor guy. He's probably just you know.
3: And he did this in Glendale?
4: He's done it multiple times. At this specific store, he's been here three times doing it
3: In Glendale.
4: In Glendale, California.
3: Yeah, he's got a lot of balls. You don't want to piss off the wrong Armenian in Glendale.
5: You might not. Wow. You might disappear forever.
3: Got steer clear of that.
5: You don't want to mess around over there.
4: One woman caught him on camera in a Barnes & Noble. She was doing like some, you know, content, and he came up behind her and bent over and sniffed right there. She's like, "What are you doing?" And he goes, "Oh, I was just about to tie my shoes." And she's like, "No, you weren't."
3: Honest mistake.
4: All right. Well, you know, you could run into a butt sniffer, or you could run in.
5: You used ER.
4: Or
5: that's
4: sniffer.
5: That's not the same.
4: Or you could run into an otter. I don't know which one you would rather have.
5: Okay.
4: An otter.
5: An otter.
4: Otter.
5: Okay. All right, let's go.
4: The woman went swimming as she normally does over in Lake Tahoe on Sunday morning. And all of a sudden, she got violently pulled under the water and she thought it was a man. She's like, "I thought a man was grabbing me." I turned around and it was an otter. And then it started attacking her. She needed 38 stitches. She even climbed 10 feet up a wall of boulders. And that otter followed her and was attacking her the whole way until he finally turned around.
5: It was probably a she, not a he.
4: You know what? You're probably right.
5: And if it was a he, then she shouldn't have been in there while she was giving off them signals to that otter to lose his mind.
3: It's her fault.
5: It's one of the two. Either she had babies and she came too close, or she was, you know, could have had a baby and she was giving off them signals to that otter, and that otter was like, well, let me get some then. While you're here, let me go ahead and see what we got going on, you know?
4: Yeah.
5: Oh, otters, you want to play you want to play hard to get? Go up these rocks? Like, hey, you didn't know we could climb too?
3: Hey, man, who beat your ass? That otter over there.
5: He said they're laying there bumping his chest like, yeah, I did it. What's that,
4: we'll
5: homie?
4: Do it again, too.
5: Well, maybe Otter Gang. Otter Gang, baby.
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18: This is Tailgate Talk. After a solid 5-win inaugural campaign, the Roanoke College Maroons kick off year 2 of their football revival this week. Head coach Brian Steinspring has the program primed for its second run in the ODAC. Speaking on WFIR's Greg Roberts Live, Steinspring talked about how he's taken on a very hands-on role with the front five.
31: Well, I went from more involved to I am coaching the offensive line. I mean, I just kind of like going to the beach. I just didn't stick the toe in. I just dove right on in, right? I feel bad for any line coaches come in here because I'm sure they looked at me and said, you never gave up a sack in your entire career at Virginia Tech, did you?
18: That Hokies pedigree is a major asset for the Maroons at Salem Stadium. With Steinspring commanding the trenches himself, Roanoke College isn't just building a foundation, they're aiming to make real noise in Division III football. I'm Ian Price.
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18: In international news, several foreign tourists previously reported missing in Nepal have made contact with authorities following last week's catastrophic floods. Officials confirmed 2 Americans and 5 Australians are safe. Those search efforts continue for more than 3,900 missing individuals. The disaster has claimed more than 1,100 lives, with hundreds of foreign nationals still unaccounted for. Police in Waynesboro are investigating a deadly incident after an armed man forced his way into Westwood Hills Elementary School yesterday. Authorities say 19-year-old Anthony

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6: Here's your Sports Radio local news update. On Monday, the House Permanent Select Committee on Intelligence released a report that analyzed the 9/11 Commission's report of the attacks that occurred 25 years ago. The report recommends establishing a mission-centered task force based in intelligence and reauthorizing FISA. During a town hall at the site of the United 93 crash in Shanksville, Pennsylvania, Roanoke Congressman Ben Klein said recommendations in this report are key to America's safety.
7: While significant reforms were made in the aftermath of the 9/11 attacks that have allowed our nation to confront threats from those that aim to destroy our nation and the values we represent, there's no doubt that the threat environment has shifted in the 25 years since 9/11. This report is an essential step in identifying the threats that exist today and how we can work together in unity to close gaps that exist to keep Americans safe.
6: Klein went on to say that we must never forget the heroism displayed 25 years ago, and we must always ensure that the good guys win. Clark Palmer, WFIR News.
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2: Here's your sports radio forecast. Today, heat and sunshine likely throughout the day with a high around 98. Tonight, slight chance of thunderstorms, otherwise mostly clear. Lows around 72, and that heat and sunshine sticks around for Friday. Highs remain in the upper 90s. And that's your forecast on Sports Radio.

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8: 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We start with college football. After a solid 5-win inaugural season, the Roanoke College Maroons will be kicking off year 2 of their football revival tonight against Virginia University of Lynchburg. Head coach Brian Steinsbring told WFIR's Greg Roberts live this week. He took a very hands-on role dealing with the front five.
9: Well, I went from more involved to I am coaching the offensive line. I mean, I just kind of like going to the beach. I just didn't stick the toe in. I just dove right on in, right? I feel bad for any line coaches coming here because I'm sure they looked at me and said, you never gave up a sack in your entire career at Virginia Tech, did you?
8: 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Baseball in the Carolina League last night. Salem scored 2 runs in the 8th inning to take the lead from Hill City and hang on for a 4-3 win. This has been your Virginia Sports Update.
10: ABC News, I'm Sherry Preston. For decades, she was one of the loudest and proudest voices for women's rights. And this morning, we are saying goodbye to Gloria Steinem. She passed away in her New York home last night. In 2017, she was in Washington at the Women's March on the first day of President Trump's first term.
11: I was just talking with people from our many sister marches, including the one in Berlin, and they asked me to send a special message. We in Berlin know that walls don't work.
10: Steinem founded the National Women's Political Caucus, as well as 2 magazines, Ms. and New York. She was 92 years old. More attacks in the Persian Gulf overnight. Iran launching strikes on Bahrain and Kuwait. Today expected to be one of the busiest travel days of the Labor Day weekend, with airports and roads filling up, and filling up at the gas station will be expensive. Gas Buddy says the average price for a gallon, $4.10. This is ABC News.
8: Here's your sports radio forecast. Today, heat and sunshine likely throughout the day with a high around 98. Tonight, slight chance of thunderstorms, otherwise mostly clear. Lows around 72. And that heat and sunshine sticks around for Friday. Highs remain in the upper

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18: The NBA lowers the boom on the L.A. Clippers. Owner Steve Ballmer is fined $30 million and suspended for 1 year, and the team stripped of 5 first-round draft picks for violating the league's salary cap rules. The Clippers circumvented the cap to create extra income for Kawhi Leonard. A quarterback decision for the Raiders. Veteran Kirk Cousins will be the week one starter. Top pick Fernando Mendoza to begin the year as the backup. Baseball last night included the Dodgers blowing a late lead. They lost 8-6 in 10 innings to the Cardinals. Thomas Ajayi of the Cardinals homered and had the go-ahead run scoring single in the 10th.
19: It's really cool. That's a fun place to be, you know, where you're always fighting and always competing, and you really are never out of it like we showed tonight.
18: The Dodgers have lost the first two of that series and 6 of their last 8 games. Also from baseball, the Diamondbacks blanked the Phillies 1-0.
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5: Here's your sports radio local news update. On Monday, the House Permanent Select Committee on Intelligence released a report that analyzed the 9/11 Commission's report of the attacks that occurred 25 years ago. The report recommends establishing a mission-centered task force based in intelligence and reauthorizing FISA. During a town hall at the site of the United 93 crash in Shanksville, Pennsylvania, Roanoke Congressman Ben Klein said recommendations in this report are key to America's safety.
6: While significant reforms were made in the aftermath of the 9/11 attacks that have allowed our nation to confront threats from those that aim to destroy our nation and the values we represent, there's no doubt that the threat environment has shifted in the 25 years since 9/11. This report is an essential step in identifying the threats that exist today and how we can work together in unity to close gaps that exist to keep Americans safe.
5: Klein went on to say that we must never forget the heroism displayed 25 years ago, and we must always ensure that the good guys win. Clark Palmer, WFIR News.
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9: Here's your sports radio forecast. Today, heat and sunshine likely throughout the day with a high around 98. Tonight, slight chance of thunderstorms, otherwise mostly clear. Lows around 72. And that heat and sunshine sticks around for Friday. Highs remain in the upper 90s. And that's your forecast on Sports Radio.

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6: I'm Clark Palmer with your Virginia Sports Update. We start with college football. After a solid 5-win inaugural season, the Roanoke College Maroons will be kicking off year 2 of their football revival tonight against Virginia University of Lynchburg. Head coach Brian Steinsbring told WFIR's Greg Roberts live this week. He took a very hands-on role dealing with the front five.
7: Well, I went from more involved to I am coaching the offensive line. I mean, I just kind of like going to the beach. I just didn't stick the toe in. I just dove right on in, right? I feel bad for any line coaches coming here because I'm sure they looked at me and said, you never gave up a sack in your entire career at Virginia Tech, did you?
6: 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Baseball in the Carolina League last night, Salem scored 2 runs in the 8th inning to take the lead from Hill City and hang on for a 4-3 win. 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
8: ABC News, I'm Sherry Preston. The jury in the Lindsey Clancy murder trial is back at it, trying to reach a verdict in Plymouth, Massachusetts. ABC's Aaron Katursky says the case of the mom who strangled her kids has sparked debate nationwide. However,
9: the only debate that counts involves the 9 women and 3 men who have spent about 30 hours now deciding whether Clancy methodically and intentionally killed her 3 children or whether she cannot be culpable because of postpartum psychosis.
8: Women's rights leader Gloria Steinem has died. She passed away peacefully at her New York brownstone, which will now serve as a gathering place for community organizing and activism. Gloria Steinem was 92. Commerce Secretary Howard Lutnick is now saying in a social media post he misspoke yesterday in his comments during an interview, saying no American service members have died during the war with Iran. Actually, 18 service members have lost their lives. New Jersey is filing a petition with the U.S. Supreme Court asking it to shut down prediction market betting in the state. This is ABC News.
6: Here's your sports radio forecast. Today, heat and sunshine likely throughout the day with a high around 98. Tonight, slight chance of thunderstorms, otherwise mostly clear. Lows around 72. And that heat and sunshine sticks around for Friday. Highs remain in the upper 90s. And that's your forecast on Sports Radio.

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11: The NBA lowers the boom on the LA Clippers. Owner Steve Ballmer is fined $30 million and suspended for 1 year, and the team stripped of 5 first-round draft picks for violating the league's salary cap rules. The Clippers circumvented the cap to create extra income for Kawhi Leonard. A quarterback decision for the Raiders. Veteran Kirk Cousins will be the week one starter. Top pick Fernando Mendoza to begin the year as the backup. Baseball last night included the Dodgers blowing a late lead. They lost 8-6 and 10 innings to the Cardinals. Thomas Ajayi of the Cardinals homered and had the go-ahead run scoring single in the 10th.
12: It's really cool. That's a fun place to be, you know, where you're always fighting and always competing, and you really are never out of it, like we showed tonight.
11: The Dodgers have lost the first 2 of that series and 6 of their last 8 games. Also from baseball, the Diamondbacks blanked the Phillies 1-0. That ends the Phils' 6-game winning streak. I'm Matt McCoy.
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1: Like, I got so much Percocet. I got to get rid of this.
0: Hosted by Dan Patrick and joined by the four Danettes.
1: Aaron Donald going to make the trip. I can't imagine he's going to be playing. I don't need to have him out there for the home opener. I want him there for January and February.
0: Bringing you the biggest guests and best interviews in the world of sports.
1: It's Super Bowl or bust for the Rams. They know it. The pressure is there. Now you have people speculating, could they go undefeated? I guess, yes. Everybody can go undefeated. But, well, the Cardinals can't. Oh. And the Dolphins can't. In fact, I don't think any

0: what happened there? And so you're at 66 million plus. I've told the story, the beginning of it, around the Rhode Island Football Club, started an LLC in which he got secret undisclosed equity the week before he signed the extension. And I ask, as always, what else was there? And I have a feeling, as always, that there is more.
1: Congrats. It's been a long process there. And at least you get a trophy. You get something the Clippers don't have. You get a trophy.
0: I wasn't going to make the joke, but I'm glad you did. Thank you, Dad.
1: Thank you, Pablo. Pablo Torre. He won a Pulitzer Prize. I think it's a trophy. I don't know. I haven't even seen a Pulitzer. Is it a statue? Is it a plaque? Maybe some of my best people could get on that right now.
2: A ribbon?
1: Wait, maybe? Pablo.
0: Okay. What I hope, I've become known now for my investigations. I don't know what this looks like either, which is perhaps embarrassing. But my hope is that it's a karate trophy.
1: Ooh.
0: I want a big karate trophy with a karate man on the top, because I only was a white belt, and I've been chasing that high ever since. So that'd be nice.
1: You might need that white belt. you're going to need a black belt.
0: You know what? The more questions you ask about Jalen Brunson, the more martial arts training I'm going to need in New York City, Dan.
1: You brought up Jalen Brunson again.
0: You pesky journalists with your questions.
1: Yeah, all right. I'm not winning a Pulitzer. All right. That's Pablo Torre. Did a great job. All right. Let me take a break. Brian Windhorst. We'll talk the basketball angle of this coming up with Wendy after this. College football is back, and Saturdays start with great food. 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
3: Here's your sports radio local news update. On Monday, the House Permanent Select Committee on Intelligence released a report that analyzed the 9/11 Commission's report of the attacks that occurred 25 years ago. The report recommends establishing a mission-centered task force based in intelligence and reauthorizing FISA. During a town hall at the site of the United 93 crash in Shanksville, Pennsylvania, Roanoke Congressman Ben Klein said recommendations in this report are key to America's safety.
10: While significant reforms were made in the aftermath of the 9/11 attacks that have allowed our nation to confront threats from those that aim to destroy our nation and the values we represent, there's no doubt that the threat environment has shifted in the 25 years since 9/11. This report is an essential step in identifying the threats that exist today and how we can work together in unity to close gaps that exist to keep Americans safe.
3: Klein went on to say that we must never forget the heroism displayed 25 years ago, and we must always ensure that the good guys win. Clark Palmer, WFIR News.
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18: McLaren's double upgrade package delivered back-to-back victories from pole position for Lando Norris in Hungary and the Netherlands. But this weekend's Italian Grand Prix will test whether he can mount a genuine title comeback. Norris currently sits fourth in the driver standings, trailing leader Kimi Antonelli by 83 points. The team rolled out an impressive suite of aero tweaks at Zandvoort, including crinkled rear wing end plates to control dirty tire wake and closed front wheel rims engineered to build rapid tire heat on qualifying laps and restarts. Technical director Neil Holdeen notes those individual components work independently to boost overall efficiency. However, Hungary and Zandvoort heavily favored McLaren's lower gearing setup. Monza's high-speed Temple of Speed presents a vastly different low downforce challenge this Sunday at 9 a.m. Eastern. I'm Ian Price.
3: Here's your sports radio forecast. Today, heat and sunshine likely throughout the day with a high around 98. Tonight, slight chance of thunderstorms, otherwise mostly clear. Lows around 72. And that heat and sunshine sticks around for Friday. Highs remain in the upper 90s. And that's your forecast on Sports Radio.

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13: I'm Clark Palmer with your Virginia Sports Update. We start with college football. After a solid 5-win inaugural season, the Roanoke College Maroons will be kicking off year 2 of their football revival tonight against Virginia University of Lynchburg. Head coach Brian Steinsbring told WFIR's Greg Roberts live this week. He took a very hands-on role dealing with the front five.
14: Well, I went from more involved to I am coaching the offensive line. I mean, I just kind of like going to the beach. I just didn't stick the toe in. I just dove right on in, right? I feel bad for any line coaches coming here because I'm sure they looked at me and said, you never gave up a sack in your entire career at Virginia Tech, did you?
13: 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Baseball in the Carolina League last night. Salem scored 2 runs in the 8th inning to take the lead from Hill City and hang on for a 4-3 win. This has been your Virginia Sports Update.
15: ABC News, I'm Sherry Preston. Day 6 of deliberations in the Lindsey Clancy trial. ABC's Aaron Katursky has been there covering it. The woman who admits she killed her children but says she was suffering from postpartum psychosis.

0: crisis at the time.
1: I'll be curious to see, absent any word of a verdict or whether an indication that they're still hung, whether the jury asks for any evidence or any readbacks of testimony, or if they need the judge to clarify the law, because they haven't done that at all this week.
0: Gloria Steinem, longtime feminist icon, activist, and political protester, has died at the age of 92. Her foundation says the New York brownstone where she lived and died will become a hub for community organizing and women's rights events. Iran targeting more Gulf allies in overnight attacks, firing drones at Kuwait and Bahrain after Wednesday's U.S. bombardment of Iran. In Minneapolis, still no motive for another mass shooting. Two people were killed. The gunman took his own life. This is ABC News.
2: Here's your sports radio forecast. Today, heat and sunshine likely throughout the day with a high around 98. Tonight, slight chance of thunderstorms, otherwise mostly clear. Lows around 72. And that heat and sunshine sticks around for Friday. Highs remain in the upper 90s. And that's your forecast on Sports Radio.

0: Last call for phone calls, what we learn, what's in store tomorrow. Pabst and Perloff, if you're watching on Peacock, that'll be coming up top of the hour. Dan Orlovsky is going to join us tomorrow. Orlovsky came out and I think he said that Matthew Stafford, if he wins another Super Bowl, could be a top five quarterback of all time. I know he loves Matthew Stafford from his time in Detroit, but okay. Well, that's why we'll have him on. Yes, Todd?
1: I think our friend Nick Wright, among others, had a big problem with that take.
0: Ross Tucker will join us on the program tomorrow as well. We're going to be talking football. Yeah, football. Yeah, Dylan.
2: I will say to the Matthew Stafford point, he survived a long time in Detroit, which I think he should actually get bonus points for on top of the later success that he's had. Like that, what he did there was actually impressive.
0: Kirk in L.A. Hi, Kirk. What do you have for me?
3: Hey, Dan. As a long-time suffering Clipper fan, I know Wendy just said that this is not a death blow, but it certainly feels like one. But my question is, and I know you touched on it, is this ESPN article. You know, so much was made about it last week, and Ramona's in the byline, all kinds of heavyweight people. Yet, you know, he's just like, oh, well, they got the, you know, information fed to them by the Clippers. And I just feel that, you know, it's going to get swept under the rug. But, you know, they're the worldwide leader, and clearly they got it wrong.
0: Well, I think this is what I don't understand. Let's say Steve Ballmer hand-delivers you all this information. You get access. He's saying, I didn't do it. And you believe him. You at least have to run it by somebody on the other side. You at least have to run this by the NBA. Look, you got decorated reporters, you know, these investigative reporters. And if you're only going to sit on one side, and you did not do your due diligence. But when it came out, it's like basically Ballmer and the Clippers are totally exonerated. And I'm thinking there's no way the commissioner is going to come out of this with nothing, because then it'll really look bad that you sided with one of the richest men in the world, that there had to be something there. And having spoken to Pablo Torre, I knew there were things there. I didn't know the agenda of his sources, but so what? There are times when somebody is going to give you information about somebody else, you know, then you have to kind of play referee. You go, okay, is this real? Is this person going out of their way because they don't like this coach or this player, this school? And it took me a long time to get people who, in my opinion, don't have agendas to be hurting people as much as enlightening me on what is going on. That's all I've ever asked. I don't need to break stories. You know, it's a pain in the butt when you break a story and then you got to answer to everybody. And I'm like, I don't need to. I mean, go back to when I said the Big Ten was going to be shutting down football during COVID. Oh, the college football insiders came after me. You know, stick to your job, Bobby. You know, I'm going, okay. Playoff expansion, when I brought that up. So that's information not to hurt anybody. That's information to enlighten you. But, you know, I've been used before a couple of times when it comes to somebody telling me something about somebody. And, you know, I learned. You know? Brian in Texas. Hey, Bri, what do you have for me today?
4: Hey, DP. Hey, I just want to tell you real quick, you know how we talk about how athletes, they're transitional, you know, superstars. I just want to say you are a transitional superstar in what you do.
0: Oh, thank you.
4: Like from yesterday, that was very cool.
0: Thank you,
4: bro. I had a shirt idea for Todd, if you don't mind.
0: Okay. Yeah,
4: Ron,
0: sure.
4: Hey. Okay. All right, Todd. I got Toddy Hottie.
0: That's it?
4: Toddy Hottie, Fritz Blitz.
0: Okay. How about that, Todd?
1: That's pretty good.
0: Okay.
1: I don't know what Fritz Blitz is. Is that like because of the football season?
0: Yes, Ray.
5: It's funny. Back here, I can kind of hear Todd, and the guy comes on, and Todd's like, this isn't going to be good. Automatically expecting.
1: I thought I whispered that to Todd. I go, this is going to be negative.
0: Matt in Charlotte. Hi, Matt. What do you have for me today?
6: Runner, left side, got it. Hey, a little show idea off of what we found out earlier in the week with the not good drop by Brady Hoke.
0: Yeah.
6: And I think you guys got some Stern fans on your staff there. So I think you know, like, they do the behind the drop thing sometimes. You know, Fred drops all through the show. Now, granted, Stern's got decades and a lot of them. But you yourself, this show, they got a lot of them and a little segment before you retire that gives us a little bit, you know, behind the scenes of these drops. Even the height and weight, for instance. I've been listening to you for 20 years. I don't particularly remember why.
0: That was Rob Dibble, when I worked with him at ESPN, Dibbs would always give you, like, he was always working out. He was in great shape. And he'd always tell you, you know, I'm 6'4", 237. And then I wanted to have a height and weight bell to kind of remind him that he says it a lot. I don't know if Dibbs ever picked up on it, but we just ended up doing height and weight, and that was it, you know. And then people started giving their height and weight, and then we'd ring the bell. Todd, you learn anything today?
1: I sure did. Since he's not still coaching right now, Mike Tomlin has never seemed calmer or happier these days.
0: 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Got Mike Tomlin, Tony Battiti, commissioner of the Big Ten, Pablo Torre, Wendy, Dan Orlovsky, and Ross Tucker on the program tomorrow. 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
8: 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He had Mike Trout. 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
20: The NBA lowers the boom on the LA Clippers. Owner Steve Ballmer is fined $30 million and suspended for 1 year, and the team stripped of 5 first-round draft picks for violating the league's salary cap rules. The Clippers circumvented the cap to create extra income for Kawhi Leonard. A quarterback decision for the Raiders. Veteran Kirk Cousins will be the week one starter. Top pick Fernando Mendoza to begin the year as the backup. Baseball last night included the Dodgers blowing a late lead. They lost 8-6 in 10 innings to the Cardinals. Thomas Ajayi of the Cardinals homered and had the go-ahead run scoring single in the 10th.
21: It's really cool. That's a fun place to be, you know, where you're always fighting and always competing, and you really are never out of it like we showed tonight.
20: The Dodgers have lost the first 2 of that series and 6 of their last 8 games. Also from baseball, the Diamondbacks blanked the Phillies 1-0. That ends the Phillies' 6-game winning streak.
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24: 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Now, why would that be? 2023, 2024, 2025. The Chiefs drafted 21 players. Their big hit is Rashee Rice.
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28: Good morning. Thank you so much for hanging out with us on The Herd. Big show today. I'm Danny Parkins in for Colin Cowherd. College football gets off and running for real this weekend. Ross Dellinger will join us in 40 minutes with the latest on whether or not NFL players will be playing for Lane Kiffin and LSU against Clemson on Saturday night. Tons of NFL still to come. It's always an honor to sit in for the great Colin Cowherd, as I will the next 2 days. And I'm particularly thrilled, as I always am, to be joined by Rachel Nichols, because

0: Emily Glazer, most recently winning a Pulitzer for reporting on Elon Musk, on and on and on, Woodward, Bernstein, Watergate. And I am obviously not saying that salary cap circumvention and 5 first-round picks are as important as those stories, but it's a nice reminder to the sports fan that journalism matters, holding truth to power matters, and that journalism and journalists work for the people. They are not the enemy of the people. So shout out to Pablo Torre. Take a bow. You deserve it. And it has been gratifying as a fan and a believer in the fact that facts matter and journalism should still matter, the impact that this story has so clearly had. Now, as Rachel said, because we're not doing 3 hours on this today, let's get to the NFL. We are, oh man, less than a week away to the opener. We sit here on a Thursday, opener on a Wednesday, 6 days and counting. And as always, one of the most talked about teams is the Philadelphia Eagles. And I think that they have a high ceiling, low floor. They're one of the most talented rosters on paper, but I think there's a large combustion factor there. Obviously, they lose A.J. Brown. And last year on offense, it was an abomination. They were bottom half team in the league in points, passing yards, rushing yards, total yards, and third down. And I personally find Jalen Hurts, who you remember when A.J. Brown ended up going to the Patriots, there was that piece on ESPN that came out, and it noted some of his role in the deterioration of the relationship and that there is not guaranteed money for Jalen Hurts going forward. I find Jalen Hurts to be one of the more difficult players in the league to evaluate. Shockingly, his general manager, one of the best in the sport, Howie Roseman, he was on WIP. He thinks it's pretty simple when it comes to defending Jalen Hurts' resume. Take a listen.
1: I think that the bottom line for us in the positions that we're in, and really for all our fan base, is winning football games. And all the guy does is win football games. For me, the barometer is winning football games. In terms of what Jalen does, he's another guy with a tremendous track record. All he does is go out and play good football. Really excited to have him as our quarterback. I'm excited about this season and what we have going forward. And I know there are a lot of fan bases out there that would love the results that we've had with him as our starting quarterback.
0: That is all true, but I still find it to be a bit misleading. Because it is true that no quarterback has a better win percentage since Jalen Hurts became a starter than Jalen Hurts. Not Josh Allen, not Patrick Mahomes, not Aaron Rodgers, not anyone that you would think, Lamar Jackson, that it might be. Jalen Hurts is 56-22 since he became a starter. He is a Super Bowl MVP who played excellent football in both Super Bowls. But I don't just watch the Super Bowl. I watch all of these games. And since Jalen Hurts became a starter, he ranks 15th in completion percentage, 20th in passing yards, 13th in passing touchdowns, and 11th in passer rating. Like, he is, to the eye test and the numbers test, a middle-of-the-road average quarterback who seems to be a great leader, a great gamer, clutch if such a thing exists, and you play well in 2 Super Bowls. It's obviously something that Eagles fans are going to hang their hat on. But Howie Roseman is aggressive. He's an excellent general manager. And because of the situation around Hurts's contract, and they have basically, if you have been a good offensive coordinator for Jalen Hurts and produced, you get a head coaching job. Ask Kellen Moore or Shane Steichen. Or if you've been a bad offensive coordinator and have not produced with Jalen Hurts, you get fired. Ask Kevin Petullo. So what happens going forward this year if Sean Mannion, first-time play caller, new offensive coordinator, doesn't get the most out of Jalen Hurts? Sean Mannion getting fired? Sean Mannion and Nick Sirianni getting fired? Or is it possible that the Eagles and Howie Roseman would turn and say, you know, we got some extra draft capital from that A.J. Brown trade. Jalen Hurts was a second-round pick. Maybe we can maneuver in a great quarterback class and go out and make a move to bring in some competition for Jalen Hurts next year to see if we can upgrade at the most important position in pro sports, even though, yes, Jalen Hurts plays great in big games, plays well most of the time, and wins a ton of games. But when you watch, you're like, are they winning with him or because of him? And I've always come out in the camp that over the course of the season, they're winning with Jalen Hurts, not because of him, even if Howie Roseman is obviously publicly not a believer on that side of the coin. Speaking of the NFL and quarterback situations, the Raiders have named a starter. They've made it to be Kirk Cousins. Frankly, I think they're making a huge mistake. I'd start Fernando Mendoza week one against the Dolphins. I'll tell you why coming up. I'm Danny Parkins. 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
7: Here's your Sports Radio local news update. On Monday, the House Permanent Select Committee on Intelligence released a report that analyzed the 9/11 Commission's report of the attacks that occurred 25 years ago. The report recommends establishing a mission-centered task force based in intelligence and reauthorizing FISA. During a town hall at the site of the United 93 crash in Shanksville, Pennsylvania, Roanoke Congressman Ben Klein said recommendations in this report are key to America's safety.
8: While significant reforms were made in the aftermath of the 9/11 attacks that have allowed our nation to confront threats from those that aim to destroy our nation and the values we represent, there's no doubt that the threat environment has shifted in the 25 years since 9/11. This report is an essential step in identifying the threats that exist today and how we can work together in unity to close gaps that exist to keep Americans safe.
7: Klein went on to say that we must never forget the heroism displayed 25 years ago, and we must always ensure that the good guys win. Clark Palmer, WFIR News.
9: I'm Dan Patrick, and this is Above the Noise. The LA Clippers' Kawhi Leonard saga is finally over. The league handed down a historic punishment, stripping the franchise of 5 first-round picks, fining it $30 million, and suspending owner Steve Ballmer from all activities for a year. $30 million is pocket change to a guy worth over $100 billion. The draft picks, however, a different story. When you add up everything, the Leonard experiment becomes impossible to defend. The Clippers gave up assets to acquire Mayor Paul George, largely to help convince Leonard to come to L.A. Now add the 5 first-round picks from the league's punishment, and the total cost tied to landing Leonard comes to 12 first-round picks, $30 million, and 2-time MVP Shai Gilgeous-Alexander. All that for what ultimately became a handful of playoff appearances. Leonard was supposed to be the final piece. Instead, he became a centerpiece of one of the most expensive failures in NBA history. I'm Dan Patrick, and this is Above the Noise.
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7: Here's your sports radio forecast. Today, plenty of heat and sunshine expected throughout the afternoon with a high around 98. Tonight, there's a slight chance of thunderstorms. It lies mostly clear. Lows around 72. Additional heat and sunshine expected for your Friday with highs remaining in the upper 90s. And a slight chance of thunderstorms on Saturday. Otherwise, mostly sunny. Highs dip into the low 90s. And that's your forecast on Sports Radio.
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0: 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Great rates with none of the bull. Ross Dellinger will join us in about 20 minutes to talk a little college football. So yesterday, in unsurprising news, their actions signaled this from day one, the Raiders announced that Fernando Mendoza, the number one pick in the draft, is going to have to wait because veteran Kirk Cousins is going to be their starter for the opener against the Dolphins. And I'm not surprised by this. This is very conventional wisdom. Bring in the veteran, let the young player wait, and have him develop. It's not terribly conventional for a number one overall pick, though you, of course, could argue whether or not it is the correct thing to do. Going back to Matt Stafford, the vast majority of quarterbacks who are taken number one overall actually do start week one of their rookie year. Jared Goff and Baker Mayfield were the exception. Baker started in week four. Goff started in week one. Everyone else, Mendoza, Cam, Caleb, Bryce, Trevor, Burrow, Stafford, Cam, Andrew Luck, everyone you could think of, all started in week one. And so you could point to guys who their careers are excellent, like Stafford or Burrow or Cam Newton, and be like, yeah, sure, of course, start in week one. Or you could point to guys who really struggled, like Jameis Winston or Kyler Murray or Cam Ward, and be like, see, of course, you don't start them. So you can make an example on either side. But I think there are two things that the Raiders are missing on this one, and I don't know why. Obviously, they have more information than I do, but why it's different than almost all of those other examples for Mendoza. The first people are going to say is, well, you got to start Cousins because you owe it to the other 52 guys on the roster, 51 guys on the roster, because you want to give them the best chance to win. You're not winning either way, most likely, with Mendoza or Cousins. The difference between 7 wins, 5 wins, 6 wins, whatever it ends up being, you're not a playoff team with either guy. But Kirk Cousins was not good last year, and he has not been good for a while. Last year, he had one excellent game. Against Tampa, he had like 340 yards, 3 touchdowns, and no picks. In the 9 other games that Kirk Cousins appeared or started, he threw for over 200 yards once. And he had 7 touchdowns against 5 interceptions. They won a few games, they being the Falcons with Cousins. They won a few games down the stretch, but it wasn't because Cousins was excellent. He had one great game out of 10 last year, and the

0: It occurred 25 years ago. The report recommends establishing a mission-centered task force based on intelligence and reauthorizing FISA. During a town hall at the site of the United 93 crash in Shanksville, Pennsylvania, Roanoke Congressman Ben Klein said recommendations in this report are key to America's safety.
1: While significant reforms were made in the aftermath of the 9/11 attacks that have allowed our nation to confront threats from those that aim to destroy our nation and the values we represent, there's no doubt that the threat environment has shifted in the 25 years since 9/11. This report is an essential step in identifying the threats that exist today and how we can work together in unity to close gaps that exist to keep Americans safe.
0: Klein went on to say that we must never forget the heroism displayed 25 years ago, and we must always ensure that the good guys win. Clark Palmer, WFIR News.
2: This is Tailgate Talk. After a solid 5-win inaugural campaign, the Roanoke College Maroons kick off year 2 of their football revival this week. Head coach Brian Steinspring has the program primed for its second run in the ODAC. Speaking on WFIR's Greg Roberts Live, Steinspring talked about how he's taken on a very hands-on role with the front five.
3: Well, I went from more involved to I am coaching the offensive line. I mean, I just kind of like going to the beach. I just didn't stick the toe in. I just dove right on in, right? I feel bad for any line coaches come in here because I'm sure they looked at me and said, you never gave up a sack in your entire career at Virginia Tech, did you?
2: That Hokies pedigree is a major asset for the Maroons at Salem Stadium. With Steinspring commanding the trenches himself, Roanoke College isn't just building a foundation, they're aiming to make real noise in Division III football. I'm Ian Price.
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0: Here's your sports radio forecast. Today, plenty of heat and sunshine expected throughout the afternoon with a high around 98. Tonight, there's a slight chance of thunderstorms. It lies mostly clear. Lows around 72. Additional heat and sunshine expected for your Friday with highs remaining in the upper 90s. And a slight chance of thunderstorms on Saturday. Otherwise, mostly sunny. Highs dip into the low 90s. And that's your forecast on sports radio.
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8: Welcome back to The Herd. I'm Danny Parkins in for Colin. Always a thrill to sit in for the great Colin Cowherd. Also a thrill to be joined by Rachel Nichols, who's right now with the news.
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12: Well, Danny, I want to dig a little deeper into this Kawhi Leonard story. As you mentioned at the top of the show, unprecedented punishment for the NBA in the entire history of the league. And just in case you or anyone else out there did not read the entire 36-page report of evidence, I wanted to sum up a few key points and kind of outlay what the NBA based that punishment on. So the chain of events that the report lays out is that Kawhi's Uncle Dennis, who you may have heard of before, sort of his representative at the time, when Kawhi did sign the big contract with the Clippers, brought Paul George with him, Dennis told the team that I also expect millions of dollars in off-court endorsements, which is, of course, against salary cap rules because that's not a salary cap if you're also getting the guy lots of extra money. And then about a year later, he came back to them and made a stink about the fact that this hadn't happened yet. So when he went and made this stink, hey, why isn't this happening? It was around April of 2020, which you may remember from being on

0: with a high ceiling who's now all of a sudden in a good situation. I think the Giants are very live to win the NFC East. Coming up, the NBA dropped the hammer on the Clippers. And why is Howie Roseman out here defending Jalen Hurts? Next, The Herd.
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9: My book club president says reading is, quote, not a competition. 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
4: Here's your sports radio local news update. On Monday, the House Permanent Select Committee on Intelligence released a report that analyzed the 9/11 Commission's report of the attacks that occurred 25 years ago. The report recommends establishing a mission-centered task force based in intelligence and reauthorizing FISA. During a town hall at the site of the United 93 crash in Shanksville, Pennsylvania, Roanoke Congressman Ben Klein said recommendations in this report are key to America's safety.
5: While significant reforms were made in the aftermath of the 9/11 attacks that have allowed our nation to confront threats from those that aim to destroy our nation and the values we represent, there's no doubt that the threat environment has shifted in the 25 years since 9/11. This report is an essential step in identifying the threats that exist today and how we can work together in unity to close gaps that exist to keep Americans safe.
4: Klein went on to say that we must never forget the heroism displayed 25 years ago, and we must always ensure that the good guys win. Clark Palmer, WFIR News.
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4: Here's your sports radio forecast. Today, plenty of heat and sunshine expected throughout the afternoon with a high around 98. Tonight, there's a slight chance of thunderstorms. It lies mostly clear. Lows around 72. Additional heat and sunshine expected for your Friday with highs remaining in the upper 90s. And a slight chance of thunderstorms on Saturday. Otherwise, mostly sunny. Highs dip into the low 90s. And that's your forecast on Sports Radio.
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11: Thanks so much for hanging out with us on The Herd. I'm Danny Parkins in for Colin. You can catch me later today. where I normally hang out with the First Things First guys on FS1 Monday through Friday. I do First Things First Overtime from 5 to 6 Eastern. And we do a thing this time of year every year on that show. We call it Predictions Week. And they asked me to bring over my AFC and NFC predictions to the herd. I'll do my NFC tomorrow. But this is who I had in the playoffs in the AFC. My division winners were the Bills, Bengals, Colts, and Chargers, with the Patriots, Ravens, and Broncos making the playoffs as wild card teams in the AFC. Bengals, Ravens is very close. Chargers, Broncos is close. Bills, Patriots is close. I think that you can make arguments, obviously, for Jaguars and Texans. That's why it's the NFL. Everybody believes they have a shot to win this time of year. And then that bubble gets burst about 6 days from today once the season actually begins. But the team that I don't have in the playoffs in the AFC is the Chiefs. That, listen, I know that I could have egg on my face on this one because Mahomes is honestly the most talented quarterback I've ever seen. Brady is the most accomplished. Mahomes is the best. Like, to me, there is a difference there. When we're talking greatest, that's Brady. When we're talking best, I use that more as like a scouting term. Mahomes is the best quarterback I've ever seen. More in the Aaron Rodgers mold, honestly. He's unbelievable. And I was thinking about all the questions I had with the Chiefs, and Mahomes' ACL did not even make the top 10. Like, superhero athletes have superhero ability to recover from injuries. Like, he didn't shatter all the ligaments. There wasn't extra damage. He tore his ACL. He's coming back. He was dancing this offseason at weddings. He was golfing this offseason. He was cleared for the first day of training camp. I honestly believe that Mahomes is going to be just fine. But when you start thinking, okay, they're also the third youngest roster in football with teams like the Browns and Dolphins, that's just a lot of unproven commodities. You start thinking about the guys who aren't young, like Travis Kelce at 36 and Chris Jones at 32, two of the more expensive players on the roster. Well, Chris Jones has 12 sacks in the last 2 years. Like, is he going to find the fountain of youth and be a truly difference-making player on that defense? Because they didn't really address edge rusher. They drafted Woods, the defensive tackle from Clemson, who I know they're hoping is going to make a big impact, but they were 22nd in sacks last year with just 35. So I'm not convinced that the Chiefs have a great pass rush. They've retooled their secondary in the past, and Mansoor Delaney, the kid out of LSU, by all accounts, is going to be the next great cornerback. So I believe in Spagnuolo and that individual piece will be good, but that's a lot of new pieces in the Chiefs secondary for them to overcome. Can you trust Rashee Rice on the field? When he plays, he's really good. How often is he going to be on the field? Can he stay healthy? Can he stay out of trouble? Like, is Rashee Rice going to be a guy that you can depend on game in and game out? Their offensive line, I think, if healthy, is better than a lot of people are giving it credit for, but right now it's not healthy. Like, we don't know what the status of Josh Simmons, their number one pick from last year, is going to be at left tackle. And who do they have in week one? The Broncos. What were the Broncos last year? One of the best pass rushes in the history of the NFL. Their road games outside of the, they got Miami on the road. That one is obviously easy for any team, but I just want to be sure I have this right. They also, outside of their division road games, at the Rams, at the Bengals, at the Seahawks. Like, they have very difficult road games this upcoming season. Pass rush, playmaker depth, wide receivers who can't be trusted, young roster, new secondary. And then this is a soft factor. This is tough to quantify. The invincibility has worn off. For a while it was, well, you're playing the Chiefs and you're playing the Chiefs. Like, you're playing the history of it. You're playing the pedigree of it. They were 1-9 in one score games last year. So most teams will play them now. And yes, there's still Mahomes and Reed and Kelce and Jones on the other side, but it's not like we haven't seen people beat them before. So I think there are enough legitimate roster questions. I loved the Kenneth Walker addition. I think he's the best running back that Mahomes has ever had. I think he'll be better off play action this year. Coaching staff, I still consider excellent. Quarterback, I still consider excellent. But I think the division is good enough and there are enough questions before you even get into Mahomes coming off of the ACL to have me having them missing the playoffs.

0: 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Their big hit is Rashee Rice. And that's with a good GM.
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13: From Sports Radio, here is your Virginia Sports Minute. I'm Gene Marano. It's the opening game of Season 2 for the Roanoke College Maroons football team. They play Virginia University of Lynchburg on the road tonight. Roanoke College head coach Brian Steinspring.
14: They have talent. They have size at the line of scrimmage. They have some returning players that gave us problems last year. You kind of like to be as balanced as you possibly can and then let the game situation dictate it or what the defense is doing.
13: And the Salem Ridgejacks mounted an 8th-inning comeback to beat the Hill City Howlers last night. Braden Shank has the call on Salem's last two runs.
15: Fly ball into right field. Dennis trying to get there, and this baseball will drop it for a fair ball. Opata scores the payoff pitch. Salazar watches the cutter inside. Ball four. Scores a runner from third on the RBI walk. In the score, the game-winning run was Wills McGinnis, as Salem would go on to beat the Hill City Howlers 4-3.
13: And that's your Virginia Sports Minute. 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
16: ABC News, I'm Chuck Sievertson. Answering questions about the Iran war and high gasoline prices, less than an hour ago, Vice President Vance at the White House.
17: The reason gas prices are so high right now is because the Iranians are shooting at commercial shipping.
16: And Vance saying he makes no promises as to when the average price will again be $3.
17: Gas, frankly, could have been much, much higher were it not for our efforts.
16: The VP saying the goal of preventing Iran from having a nuke weapon is justified. The Pentagon is extending deployments of U.S. service members in the Mideast. A possible contempt action by the House Oversight Committee coming in the Jeffrey Epstein investigation. The private equity billionaire Leon Black failed to show up to testify. He was friends with Epstein, denies all wrongdoing, and today filed suit against the committee and its chair, James Comer. British police seeking to recover 70,000 pints worth of stolen Guinness. This is ABC News.
18: Here's your Sports Radio forecast. Today, plenty of heat and sunshine expected throughout the afternoon with a high around 98. Tonight, there's a slight chance of thunderstorms, otherwise mostly clear. Lows around 72. Additional heat and sunshine expected for your Friday with highs remaining in the upper 90s. And a slight chance of thunderstorms on Saturday, otherwise mostly sunny. Highs dip into the low 90s. And that's your forecast on Sports Radio.
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20: Thank you, Rachel. Back in on The Herd, I'm Danny Parkins in for Colin. It has been a very fun show, and while I love predicting the NFL,

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10: Here's your sports radio local news update. On Monday, the House Permanent Select Committee on Intelligence released a report that analyzed the 9/11 Commission's report of the attacks that occurred 25 years ago. The report recommends establishing a mission-centered task force based in intelligence and reauthorizing FISA. During a town hall at the site of the United 93 crash in Shanksville, Pennsylvania, Roanoke Congressman Ben Klein said recommendations in this report are key to America's safety.
11: While significant reforms were made in the aftermath of the 9/11 attacks that have allowed our nation to confront threats from those that aim to destroy our nation and the values we represent, there's no doubt that the threat environment has shifted in the 25 years since 9/11. This report is an essential step in identifying the threats that exist today and how we can work together in unity to close gaps that exist to keep Americans safe.
10: Klein went on to say that we must never forget the heroism displayed 25 years ago, and we must always ensure that the good guys win. Clark Palmer, WFIR News.
12: I'm Dan Patrick, and this is Above the Noise. The LA Clippers' Kawhi Leonard saga is finally over. The league handed down a historic punishment, stripping the franchise of 5 first-round picks, fining it $30 million, and suspending owner Steve Ballmer from all activities for a year. $30 million is pocket change to a guy worth over $100 billion. The draft picks, however, a different story. When you add up everything, the Leonard experiment becomes impossible to defend. The Clippers gave up assets to acquire Paul George, largely to help convince Leonard to come to L.A. Now add the 5 first-round picks from the league's punishment, and the total cost tied to landing Leonard comes to 12 first-round picks, $30 million, and 2-time MVP Shai Gilgeous-Alexander. All that for what ultimately became a handful of playoff appearances. Leonard was supposed to be the final piece. Instead, he became a centerpiece of one of the most expensive failures.

0: Failures in NBA history. I'm Dan Patrick, and this is Above the Noise.
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4: Here's your sports radio forecast. Today, plenty of heat and sunshine expected throughout the afternoon with a high around 98. Tonight, there's a slight chance of thunderstorms. Otherwise, mostly clear. Lows around 72. Additional heat and sunshine expected for your Friday with highs remaining in the upper 90s. And a slight chance of thunderstorms on Saturday. Otherwise, mostly sunny. Highs dip into the low 90s. And that's your forecast on Sports Radio.
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6: 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Adnan Virk sitting in with us today. Let's go out to Mike, who's in New York. 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
7: All right. I'm a lifelong Jets fan, of course. I got some problems. But I don't go around. I would never say Joe Namath is my favorite player. You know, I never saw him play. I saw Curtis Martin play. I saw Wesley Walker play. And you go to the Bulls, like, my analogy will be ice cream. Like, how could you say your favorite flavor of ice cream is one you've never tried? You never saw Jordan play. How can that be your favorite? You know, if you're a fan, you're watching games, and one of the players you're watching is going to become your favorite.
6: I love the ice cream analogy. I do. I'm not certain who you would go with if you're a Bulls fan and you were born after Michael Jordan stopped playing. I mean,
8: it's probably D. Rose.
6: But that's terrible. He can't be your favorite Chicago Bull of all time.
8: D. Rose had a moment.
6: He won an MVP.
8: Moment.
6: He would have won several MVPs had he stayed healthy. He did have a moment. You're right. I'm sorry. You stopped me again. It was a moment. It was a season. It was more than a moment. It was an entire season of MVP basketball at the highest level. And yes, he's a good player, but Michael Jordan's the greatest player to ever play.
9: But the ice cream analogy is apropos to imagine if someone said, this chicken parm is to die for. You go, really? I've never had it. What? What do you mean? Says, well, everyone's told me this chicken farm is amazing. You're going to go to this restaurant. I'm like, but you have to sample a little bit. The difference is, though, as you said with Jordan, there's such a wealth of video available that you could feel like you've lived Jordan's life just by watching YouTube.
6: Right.
9: Like, I'm not certain you could do that with Joe Namath and go back and watch all these games. Maybe you could, I suppose. But, like, in this era, you could go back as a Yankees fan and watch all of Derek Jeter's games in the S Network. They replay them all the time and feel like you're living through them. So I do think that if you're a player who is of more recent vintage, it's easier to make that argument rather than an old relic from the past.
6: Taylor, do me a favor. After this call, if you can, pull up Bob Ryan's tweets from the other day so we can get Adnan's reaction to what Bob Ryan was tweeting about. 877-99 on Fox. Let's go to Scott, who's in Maryland today. Scott, go ahead. You're on Fox Sports Radio.
10: Hey, yeah. Hey, thank you. Love the humor. Love the lightheartedness. The last caller kind of stole a little bit of my thunder. Essentially the same comment where, you know, favorite player versus best player isn't always the same. And I'm a Tampa Bay Rays fan. And through the early years here of their success, and my favorite player was Ben Zobrist. I liked the underdog. I liked the platoon player side of him. But if I were to say he was better than Evan Longoria, I'd be a fool. You know,
6: right.
10: So yeah, I like the ice cream analogy also. I think it's okay to have a favorite. But it's also a different scenario if you claim your favorite was the best.

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3: 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He tried, Kelvin. 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He had Mike Trout. 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
6: The preseason has wrapped up. Roster cutdowns are in the books, and the Panthers have their final 53. Now it's time to get ready for the season opener against Chicago. I'm Sharon Thorson with the Panthers update after this.
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8: 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Prior results do not guarantee a similar outcome.
6: After 6 weeks of training camp, the Panthers wrapped up the preseason and have their 53-man roster in place. Now it's time to ramp up preparations for the season opener against the Bears. But they're still getting in some competitive periods, says Coach Dave Canales.
9: You know, we are now transitioning into where we have to get our scout teams ready to be able to copy what the Bears are doing and try to get their scheme so we can get a good look at that. So this week is a great opportunity to start having some of those periods. But there's still also a lot of just core things that we want. There's wrinkles. There's things we need to iron out and sharpen as we go into it. And so I still like the competitive part of, yes, we're doing some card periods, but then let's also go good on good so that we're making sure that the competitive element, guys, at the end of the day, we're still playing football. So a little bit of a mix this week.
6: Canales said they've also used this week to focus on specific game situations that they'll face this season.
9: Different parts of your offense, different parts of your defense, you know, your end of game plays. That's the benefit of having this week.
6: Canales is giving the team the holiday weekend off. They'll be back on the field on Monday. 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

0: John Sawatzky, interviewing coach ESPN, taught us three things: open, lean, neutral. Open ended question, which it was where does this rank? Lean, which it was not 30 seconds. That should be 7 seconds. And the most important thing, N stands for neutral. That was the most biased question ever.
1: Yes.
0: 20 winners, 73. I'm up at 3:40 a.m. Ridiculous.
1: Yes.
0: So I know we're up against the clock, but after that, Roger comes off. A couple of people are waiting. Media goes, guys, if you can clear the room, please. I'm not moving. If you can clear the room, please. He's talking to some guy he recognized. Clear the room, please. Eventually, okay, we got to clear the room. Fine. I go outside. Guy recognized me from Virginia. Hey, Adney, I'm a big fan. He goes, oh, thanks so much. You start talking. I knew you're a big Federer fan. I listened to you with Stu Gatz. Oh, thanks so much. He's like, he's in there? I'm like, he's in there. Media guy walks by. Hey, guys, he's not in there. You're wasting your time. He's not in there. I go, he's in there. Like, he's coming out at some point. He's in there.
1: Stalker.
0: I go back in 10 minutes later. And now Roger, and the PR person kind of does one of the shushes to me. Like, okay. She goes, and she kind of whispers, like, did you forget something? And I do that awkward move where you pretend like you forgot something. Like, I'm looking for a BlackBerry or something stupid. I look around. And Roger's being interviewed for, let's say, Tennis Channel Today Show, whatever it is. They got the big black backdrop there, a couple of camera guys. Like, okay, yeah. I leave. I give another 20 minutes, and I walk back in. And this time, there's six people. It's two guys sitting with Federer, his manager slash close friend, Tony, two camera guys. Mm-hmm. And I just walk in.
1: Yep.
0: And I do that move, Stu, where you just kind of hover.
1: Yes.
0: You're lurking.
1: Oh, I've done
0: and
1: it.
0: So it's awkward because you're eavesdropping in a conversation where I do not understand because they're talking in Swiss. And then later, he says the guy en français, they start talking in French. But you're lurking. So you're in the vicinity, but you're not too close. And the PR person looked at me at one point, and oh my gosh, she's going to kick me out. But she looked, and I looked away. So I didn't make eye contact. You're not going to get rid of me. So she looked away and let it go. I'm like, oh my God, I'm here. The credential is everything. I get it closer. And I hear Tony go, Roger, 5 more minutes. He goes, okay. Because he has to go play the grass courts. He didn't get changed.
1: Yes.
0: I get a little closer. One other guy walks up, some Swiss guy, shakes his hand. And then Roger gets it from the table. I go, this is the moment. You got to jump him. I jump and I go, hey, Roger, I just want to say thanks so much for answering my question. He goes, oh, sure, no problem. And I said, I was at the event the other night, man. You're still hitting those one-handed backhands. He goes, yeah, once in a while. And I said, I love the line you had about your dad. Because you said, you know, my dad's fading a little bit. He's like, wow, it was a late night for him.
1: Yes.
0: And then I just go, Roger, can I get a picture? He's trying to leave. Like, he's doing that thing where you're, like, talking, but you're, like, he's not dismissive. He's polite, but he's trying to, he has to leave. Like, I just go, can I get a picture? I just turned into a 12-year-old boy. And he goes, sure.
1: Yeah.
0: And then so I take the selfie, but I kind of fumble it. Like you took a picture of it to text it to somebody. And Roger even says, he goes, nah, it doesn't look right. And I go, Tony, can you take it? So his business manager and close friend, Mary Jo Fernandez's husband, takes the picture. And I go, thanks so much. Roger's like, yeah. And my first thought was, I got to text this to my wife because God forbid I delete this picture.
1: Yes.
0: I go outside, I'm floating. And all the people are like, what? How did you get a picture with him? I go, media credential. The Stu Gatz is strong in me.
1: And your wife's first thought was, you didn't smile like that when our kids were born.
0: Right. Because this is bigger than when the kids were born. This isn't even close. This is absurd how excited you are. Roger and me. A moment to never forget.
1: So good. John Fanta next. 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
15: Here's your Sports Radio local news update. On Monday, the House Permanent Select Committee on Intelligence released a report that analyzed the 9/11 Commission's report of the attacks that occurred 25 years ago. The report recommends establishing a mission-centered task force based in intelligence and reauthorizing FISA. During a town hall at the site of the United 93 crash in Shanksville, Pennsylvania, Roanoke Congressman Ben Klein said recommendations in this report are key to America's safety.
16: While significant reforms were made in the aftermath of the 9/11 attacks that have allowed our nation to confront threats from those that aim to destroy our nation and the values we represent, there's no doubt that the threat environment has shifted in the 25 years since 9/11. This report is an essential step in identifying the threats that exist today and how we can work together in unity to close gaps that exist to keep Americans safe.
15: Klein went on to say that we must never forget the heroism displayed 25 years ago, and we must always ensure that the good guys win. Clark Palmer, WFIR News.
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18: 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With your Virginia Farm Bureau Insurance Cavalier Minute, I'm Ahmad Hawkins, lead analyst for the Virginia Sports Radio Network. The Virginia Cavaliers opened the 2026 season with a statement. Dominated NC State 34-8 in front of 62,000 fans at Scott Stadium. The Cavaliers piled up 258 yards on the ground, and the defense held the Wolfpack to just 168 total yards. Virginia's control was best displayed by a school-record 23-play touchdown drive that consumed more than 12 minutes. Now the Cavaliers entered their bye week with momentum, and Coach Tony Elliott and his staff would use this break to evaluate the opener, correct mistakes, develop the passing game, and allow injured players additional recovery time. The goal is to remain focused and sharpen every phase of the football game while returning to Scott Stadium September 11th versus Norfolk State. With your Virginia Farm Bureau Insurance Cavalier Minute, I'm Ahmad Hawkins.
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3: Here's your sports radio forecast. Today, plenty of heat and sunshine expected throughout the afternoon with a high around 98. Tonight, there's a slight chance of thunderstorms. It lies mostly clear. Lows around 72. Additional heat and sunshine expected for your Friday with highs remaining in the upper 90s. And a slight chance of thunderstorms on Saturday. Otherwise, mostly sunny. Highs dip into the low 90s. And that's your forecast on Sports Radio.
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1: Two pros, LeVar Arrington, Brady Quinn, and a cup of Joe, Jonas Knox.
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6: The preseason has wrapped up. Roster cutdowns are in the books, and the Panthers have their final 53. Now it's time to get ready for the season opener against Chicago. I'm Sharon Thorson with the Panthers update after this.
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8: 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Prior results do not guarantee a similar outcome.
6: After 6 weeks of training camp, the Panthers wrapped up the preseason and have their 53-man roster in place. Now it's time to ramp up preparations for the season opener against the Bears. But they're still getting in some competitive periods, says Coach Dave Canales.
9: You know, we are now transitioning into where we have to get our scout teams ready to be able to copy what the Bears are doing and try to get their scheme so we can get a good look at that. So this week is a great opportunity to start having some of those periods. But there's still also a lot of just core things that we want. There's wrinkles. There's things we need to iron out and sharpen as we go into it. And so I still like the competitive part of, yes, we're doing some card periods, but then let's also go good on good so that we're making sure that the competitive element, guys, at the end of the day, we're still playing football. So a little bit of a mix this week.
6: Canales said they've also used this week to focus on specific game situations that they'll face this season.
9: Different parts of your offense, different parts of your defense, you know, your end of game plays. That's the benefit of having this week.
6: Canales is giving the team the holiday weekend off. They'll be back on the field on Monday. I'm Sharon Thorson on the Panthers Radio Network.
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1: And here's what you need to know.
2: We have breaking college football news that just came down. ESPN just reported that North Carolina football general manager Michael Lombardi has resigned. Lombardi had been on paid leave pending an HR complaint. The SEC today filed a lawsuit of the state of Alabama against LSU and Lane Kiffin trying to stop them from what they call a deliberate and coordinated campaign to recruit professional athletes to play football for LSU. Lawsuit argues that LSU and Kiffin violated the SEC's expressive association rights under the First Amendment. As we speak, a separate hearing is in progress in a Louisiana state court deciding whether or not to affirm a preliminary injunction that would permit the players in question to play for the LSU football team. NFL Arizona Cardinals receiver Michael Wilson agreed to a 3-year, $75 million extension. I'm Isaac Lowenkron.
1: This is Covino and Rich, your bushwhacking duo.
15: And if we think the camera's on us, we'll start doing the bushwhack. Whoa!
1: And in a world of uncertainty, they're making nonsense out of sense.
18: Follow my ridiculous analogy. Remember when people would have and you'd be like, that is like a hideous sweater. And what does this have to do with Micah Parsons?
1: They're putting the good in good enough.
19: Good show.
18: Thanks, always. Man. Always, always trying our best. What's up, man?
19: You do good enough.
1: Covino and Rich.
18: They're good enough.
1: Steve Covino.
20: The whole point for us is to get on TV, so look out for us.
1: Rich Davis.
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22: Wow!
1: Here's Covino and Rich.
18: Yeah, buddy. It's a Thursday.
2: Hey!
18: That I wish was a Friday, but hey, we can pretend real hard and pretend that Labor Day weekend starts right now. Thursday is the new Friday, right?
2: Hey!
18: If 50's the new 40, 60's the new 50, Thursday's the new Friday with Covino and Rich. Super fun time. With Danny G, our super producer.
2: Yeah. Yeah. Iowa Sammy.
18: Iowa Sam with the elite t-shirt on. What up, Iowa Sam?
23: Hello.
18: And the Kron is here with your updates. Again, we're Covino and Rich. Steve Covino. Rich Davis.
2: Woohoo.
18: Fox Sports Radio. And it's Thursday, so that means old school and 50 hits. We get you involved, Fox Sports Radio Nation. But first, we be rocking out. Let's go.
23: Ooh.
18: Ooh is right. Ooh, ooh, ooh. So we'll talk some foosball. I don't know if we have Kawhi fatigue, but there's always a new story.
2: No, there's an angle I want to get to in a second, but we're
18: going
2: to talk.
18: Fun guy Kawhi.
2: We're going to talk some college football today, a bunch of NFL football. We're going to pay tribute to a guy whose birthday is today.
24: Winning.
2: Charlie Sheen, Tiger Blood.
18: Winning.
24: Winning.
2: Winning. So we'll get to a bunch today, but based on all the hoopla, pun intended, around the Clippers.
18: Mm-hmm.
2: Yesterday,
25: don't lead with it.
2: We got to break the news yesterday. The Kron was really put on his investigator pants. He had his John Stossel mustache on. Pablo Torre doing his victory lap this morning.
18: Pablo Torre making his rounds. Yeah.
2: He's
18: calling out everybody.
2: Pablo Torre's got to be walking around today like Vince McMahon down to the ring.
18: Oh, he's walking around like Conor McGregor before he sucked. Yeah.
2: He's got a strut and a step today.
18: Definitely.
2: But only one quick thing, and then I do want to talk NFL. So,
25: oh, thank God.
2: It's worthy of bringing up. Danny G, you and I were watching this before the show with Covino.
25: Yeah.
2: There's a dude on social media. You probably see him. The Shot Clock. His name is Justin.
25: Yeah. You see his bangs sticking out for sure.
18: He's got a pompadour for sure.
2: He's
18: I know
2: pomp,
18: that guy.
2: And he just does fun stories on sports.
18: He's like, and if you like elite sports coverage like this, hit the like button or whatever he says. I see his clips all the time.
2: He did bring up a point that I'll give him credit because it is interesting. When the Kron and everyone was breaking that news yesterday, the Clippers losing the draft picks, the $30 million fine, Bomber out for a year, all that was going down. Kawhi Leonard responded like that.
25: Yeah, he had his letter out there in 8 minutes.
2: There was a letter ready to go on standby. Meanwhile, the Clippers took some time to really gather
18: over an hour
2: their thoughts and you know, we're going to take this into our hands with the law. And they seem... and insinuated they were very caught off guard. So it makes you wonder, did Kawhi cut some type of deal with the league?
18: And maybe that's why his penalty seems like a bit of a slap on the wrist.
2: Like he moves on to Toronto, gets fined like less than $1 million and made so much money off of the shenanigans. And he just continues on with his life. And the Clippers are left in disarray. His statement's ready. The Clippers wasn't.
25: You don't think Kawhi could have wrote that statement in 8 minutes?
2: This is what I got to say to them.
20: No, especially with Boingo Wireless. That would take at least 10 minutes to send. Right? So he got that out in 8 minutes.
0: So just a thought. I mean, we can move on now. It's just, it's interesting to think. Maybe, just maybe, every time there's a...
20: Yeah, no, it makes perfect sense.
0: Every time
20: Kawhi cut a deal with the NBA, they gave him a slap on the wrist. He had his statement already ready to go, and that's why it came out right away. And props again to the shot clock, Justin with the pompadour on social media, because he called out that really peculiar timing that sort of adds up when you look at the clock.
0: Well, Cove, think about it. Any mob movie, I know you love mob movies.

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0: Welcome back to the show. Off the air, on the air. We're so pumped about football. Just trying to figure out how I'm going to watch this year. That's like my biggest dilemma. Those are good problems. Note this day. That's my biggest problem right now.
1: Usually there's something else bothering you. Today, right now, like,
2: am I red zoning again or am I doing Sunday ticket?
0: Yeah, you know what? I'm having a pretty good week if that's my biggest problem. Yeah. So note it. Covino and Rich, Fox Sports Radio, live from the Fox Sports Radio studio, heading into a holiday weekend. Super pumped about Labor Day weekend, guys. And if you miss any of the show today, remember, catch the podcast, search Covino and Rich, Covino and Rich, wherever you get your podcast. Be sure to follow, rate, and review. We got old school coming up in just a minute. But
1: so, one last thought on your girlfriend's fantasy draft with her pals.
0: If you saw some of these girls, bro, you'd rethink this fantasy.
1: You told me it's like all her model friends.
0: Yeah.
1: Could I be an advisor? So the difference between the first and the 24th, I'm sorry, the 12th is a big deal because, like I said, if you're the first pick, it doesn't come back to you. So if you did get in the first round a Jahmyr Gibbs or Bijan Robinson, it's not coming back to you until maybe like a Saquon Barkley or a Kenneth Walker or someone, you know, that tier. Now, if you have the 12th pick.
0: Rich was saying, in other words, if you're just joining me, that the first pick didn't matter.
1: People say it does. I know, but then I suck at fantasy, so maybe you don't want to take my advice. But I think that the 12th pick, you get to double dip there. So you could get a Derrick Henry and an Achane or a Justin Jefferson or something. Could get two really.
0: If you really want to know, I want your flex with Dan Beyer. But the reason we brought this up is there's a story, again, how fantasy sports brings people together. CNN did a whole story on these guys, these jabronis from New Jersey, these Bacigaloops, who keep their friendship alive for more than three decades through fantasy sports. Their league, eight of these dudes started in 1992.
1: They were the early people. That's when like Matt Berry was first doing fantasy football,
0: after
1: right?
0: meeting as frat brothers at Rutgers. So, it's the Fat Darryl crew, the early Rutgers 90s guys with their Rutgers hats on. And they got into a league in 92. They're in their 60s now. It's grown to 12 teams. But again, six of the original eight are still playing, and it's all thanks and courtesy of fantasy sports keeping their friendship alive and together all these years. They've gone through marriages, kids, divorces, people moving away, parents passing away, and the fantasy league became one of the things they could always count on to bring everybody back together. And now their sons are playing in the league, so it's just continued
3: second
0: to grow.
3: Second generation.
1: I love it.
0: And that's
1: sports.
0: Kind of where we're getting. Yeah.
1: Sports.
0: Second generation's involved now.
1: All right, well, thank you guys. And if we look at the clock, it's time when old school, when 50 hits.
4: There's a suit.
1: Old school. Yeah.
5: What we gonna do right here is go back. Back into time.
6: Throwing it back for a Thursday. Old school when 50 hits. At 50 after, CNR give you the time capsule topic, and we reminisce together.
1: Yeah.
0: Iowa Sarah is the stupidest. Danny G,
1: I love him.
0: How do you sit in a room with that guy? It's so funny.
3: Thank God it's only 2 hours, but it looked like he was on a roller coaster right now.
1: I was saying, when you're not here, I'm sad.
0: The guy is dancing.
1: Moves.
0: This is why you got to watch the show. I don't know who's the zaniest. Him, Lohengrin. What a cast.
3: Yeah, it's Covino, A-N-D, Rich, FSR on YouTube.
0: Man. Yeah, watch us at Covino Rich FSR. This is when we get you involved. Every Thursday, we reminisce. And this is when you call 877-99 on Fox. Now, we're celebrating the holiday weekend, but we're celebrating someone special's birthday today. I'll give you a hint.
1: Winning.
0: There it is. Tiger blood.
1: The guy that had tiger blood. The guy that lost his damn mind in the 2000s. But we love him from his days as Wild Thing Rick Vaughn. Forget about the curveball, Ricky. Give him
3: Mr.
1: the eater.
7: Wall Street Platoon. Yeah.
3: Mr. Denise Richards.
1: Yeah, the Chase.
0: The hot shots. The first time we saw him on a mainstream level was in Ferris Bueller's Day Off. He played that delinquent guy.
7: Drugged out guy.
1: I know what I love too? I used to love the movie. Remember Men at Work?
0: Yes.
1: With his brother, Emilio.
0: Obviously, the son of Martin Sheen. He stuck with the Hollywood name. Brother of Emilio Estevez. That's their real family name. And, the legend goes that he was throwing high 80s when playing Wild Thing Rick Vaughn in Major League.
1: The most convincing actor-athlete, I think, in the last 50 years. I mean,
0: one of, definitely.
1: If not one top three,
0: when he was throwing on the mound, it was like, wow, mechanics, delivery, this guy's an athlete. And he's a big Reds fan, as you know.
3: It's, cool dude. It's crazy that he's into his 60s now.
0: 60.
3: Turns 61
0: today.
3: And
0: he looks great. And, you know,
1: he's Brad Pack adjacent, bro, obviously.
0: For a guy that did so much damage to his body via drugs and craziness, how does he look that good at 61 for a guy that put himself through the ringer? And if you watch that documentary...
1: If you watch that documentary, he was one of the guys probably following Lohenkron back in the AOL days, right?
0: Listen, if you watch the documentary, you realize while he is a troubled, wild guy, he seems also like a good dude.
1: Yes. So he's very honest.
0: So let's talk about this. As Charlie Sheen turned 61, what celebrity run comes to mind for you when it's like the wildest run in their height? Like, can you think of like a little time period where someone was as crazy and wild as Charlie Sheen was during those Tiger Blood winning days?
1: So 80s, 90s celebrity that had the wildest run in their celebrity. Give us a call. Think about it. We'll give away prizes. 877-99-ON-FOX.
0: Yeah, let's go.
1: Covino and Rich.
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16: I'm Dan Patrick, and this is Above the Noise. The LA Clippers' Kawhi Leonard saga is finally over. The league handed down a historic punishment, stripping the franchise of 5 first-round picks, fining it $30 million, and suspending owner Steve Ballmer from all activities for a year. $30 million is pocket change to a guy worth over $100 billion. The draft picks, however, a different story. When you add up everything, the Leonard experiment becomes impossible to defend. The Clippers gave up assets to acquire Paul George, largely to help convince Leonard to come to L.A. Now add the 5 first-round picks from the league's punishment, and the total cost tied to landing Leonard comes to 12 first-round picks, $30 million, and 2-time MVP Shea Gilgeous-Alexander. All that for what ultimately became a handful of playoff appearances. Leonard was supposed to be the final piece. Instead, he became a centerpiece of one of the most expensive failures in NBA history. I'm Dan Patrick, and this is Above the Noise.
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23: University of North Carolina football general manager Michael Lombardi resigned a short time ago. Lombardi had been on paid leave pending an investigation into an HR complaint. There could be more, however, to this story, because WRAL Television out of Raleigh just reported that lawyers hired to conduct the investigation are also questioning people about whether defensive coordinator Steve Belichick, who's presently on medical leave, used drugs on the job or provided drugs to at least one player, and separately about whether a member of North Carolina's recruiting staff had a sexual relationship with a player. They also asked about possible sexual relationships between assistant coaches and recruiting staff. In the NFL, Arizona Cardinals receiver Michael Wilson's agreed to a 3-year, $75 million extension. I'm Isaac Lohenkron.
24: Is Covino and Rich.
0: Hey, forget about it.
25: 200 on the under. 200 on the under.
24: Just two guys with East Coast roots.
0: I took it back to my East Coast roots.
25: Come on, do it for Jersey. Let's go.
26: Walking here. Up yours.
24: Two guys who now feel right at home in L.A.
25: I'm a self-centered kind of guy.
27: I always use the gym.
25: Popular.

0: like months back. Do you hear what she said to the cops that recently came out? Did you know what she said to the cops?
1: Oops, I did it again.
0: No.
1: I don't know what.
0: Good one. She said, guys, why don't you just come back to my house? You can take a dip in the pool and I'll make you lasagna. Yeah,
2: that's right.
0: That was her. She offered the police officers, hey, you don't need
2: to. You know what? That sounds like a fun time.
3: Like homemade or Stouffer's?
0: No, she said, you can come back to my place. Forget this whole arrest thing. If you want, just come back to my place. You can
2: stop being silly, officers. Let's have some fun tonight.
4: Yeah, used to work back in the day.
0: Come to my place. Well, you can go in the pool and I'll make you lasagna.
3: Do you think the officers were thinking to themselves, damn, these body cams?
0: Yeah, yes. Yes.
2: Hell yeah. That's a story. So living on the edge. In tribute to Charlie Sheen on his 61st birthday, because honestly, we're not sure anyone. These are some great answers, but man, I don't know anyone that lived more life than this guy.
0: Yeah, you got to think to yourself, Cove, when was the last time you remember waking up and every minute you'd look online or anywhere and be like, wow, this one person just dominates
2: that Tiger Blood moment was the wildest thing. Know? Everybody was talking about that.
0: As he talks about in the documentary, he really didn't even know what he was saying. He said he just sort of rolled with
2: him. Tiger Blood.
0: What was he saying? Who do we got, Danny?
3: All right, back to the studio lines. Our pizza benefector, Trip, in Vegas.
2: Yeah, Trip, thanks so much.
5: Trip.
2: Yo, it really hit the spot, yeah, dude. Man. Thanks so much.
6: Hey, my pleasure. The best part about it was when you said you needed a Coke Zero, and I thought, you know, I got him a Pepsi Zero. The guy just didn't bring it, so sorry about that.
2: No, that hit too. I got it, man. Yeah. Thank you so much.
4: It up right now.
0: So, Trip.
6: You make all our days better. I got two for you that it's not going to be the right answer, but two. One, for instance, you talked about wrestling. Ric Flair lived the life he lived. I mean,
2: Yeah, ladies, and then, partying.
6: And then I got one more. I was going to say Robert Downey Jr.
0: Yeah,
6: I
0: mean, he was said in the very beginning. Thank you, Trip.
2: Trip. But yeah, Ric Flair is probably a top answer in that world.
0: It was just no moment, though. It was just nonstop where he was just a wild guy.
4: Amazing he's gotten to this. Isn't he in his late 70s, early 80s now?
0: And to think he's had some health issues. Remember the whole joke used to be Hogan LS'd all these guys and Hogan passed away. Mm-hmm. Ric Flair is the one that remains, which is wild.
3: In our chat, Seth and Wes, they've been going back and forth talking about Tiger Woods.
0: Dude, that was what I was just going to say. Thank you, Seth and Wes. I was going to say, when Tiger got exposed for cheating, and then every good-looking random hussy was like, me too. Not me too like that way, but like me all, you know.
2: It was like 18, right? Yeah. 18, 19 women. Cool. Did you say 18 holes?
0: 18 holes.
3: And also in the chat, O.J. Simpson was brought up, because obviously it was before social media, but every channel, man, was the coverage about his trial and everything
0: that happened. There was a year of our life where O.J. was probably part of the daily headlines.
3: Yeah, updates every day.
0: Man.
3: And so many millions and millions and millions of eyeballs on that trial.
0: You know who went through a run where you worried about her and it seems like she's great now? In fact, I'm going to see if Covino can guess. She looks better than ever. In fact, she looks fantastic. But there was a minute where you're like, oh, I hope nothing bad happens to her. Teen girl that's all grown up. She's like our age now.
2: Lindsay Lohan. Yeah, she does look great.
0: There was a moment where
2: she came back big time.
0: There was a moment where you thought, oh, is she going to OD or something bad? Yeah. You're like, I hope not. She seems like a nice person. She was always kind to us.
2: Props to her.
0: And she looks better now than she did when she was 20.
2: She was partying way too hard.
0: Yeah.
2: Looks fantastic. I'm going to give you one. It's such an obvious answer. I was waiting for somebody else, but he's a guest here every once in a while, usually talking about fights and trivia.
7: No one was partying harder than Mike Tyson in his prime. I was living it up.
3: Yeah,
2: Mike Tyson,
3: when he went to jail.
2: Dude, I mean, who captivated the world more than that guy?
0: When you said guest here once in a while, I thought you were going to say Big Mike.
2: Big Mike Tyson.
0: Oh, okay.
2: Iron Mike. All right, one more phone call now.
3: One more for now, then I'll reset all the lines, which are melting right now.
2: Perfect.
3: John in Wisconsin.
2: Who went on that treacherous run?
8: So it wasn't a treacherous run. It was kind of a sad story, but one sport we don't talk about here is tennis. And when you think about Andre Agassi, that guy was doing meth while doing tournaments. And who would have thought that to be true?
0: You know, that's a great answer, because I think a lot of people don't know
2: he had that rock star persona,
0: That sad part of his story of what he was going through behind the scenes. But there was a moment in time where tennis went from like your dad and like grandpa watching boring tennis players. And, you know, I'll say, like, Jimmy Connors was cool.
2: And they were all cool.
0: You know, McEnroe was hot-headed. But Andre Agassi made tennis really cool.
2: And honestly, the wildest fun fact, which I was, like, 3 years ago old,
0: Oh, so you were 60?
2: When I was 60 years old. Is that he wore, that was a wig. It was a rock star wig that he was wearing the whole time.
0: I didn't know that.
2: I didn't know
0: either.
2: He
0: I'm
2: had like the David Lee Roth wig on.
3: I don't think. No, I don't
2: he was
3: think
2: wearing
3: many
2: a
3: of
2: Tina
3: us,
2: Turner wig the yeah, whole time.
3: I don't think many of us knew about it. He
2: look
3: was
2: it
3: famous.
2: Up.
3: Yeah. A lot, some of his fame came from that hair
2: Dude,
3: that he had.
2: Look it up. It's a true story. I'm not making that up. And you know, we all watched him play tennis. None of us knew that.
0: Yeah.
2: So anyway, we'll wrap up with your phone calls. Who had that crazy run? Partied like Charlie Sheen, was in the news forever on Sheen's 61st birthday. We'll wrap it up with your phone calls next.
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2: Here's your sports radio forecast. Today, plenty of heat and sunshine expected throughout the afternoon with a high around 98. Tonight, there's a slight chance of thunderstorms, otherwise mostly clear. Lows around 72. Additional heat and sunshine expected for your Friday with highs remaining in the upper 90s. And a slight chance of thunderstorms on Saturday, otherwise mostly sunny. Highs dip into the low 90s. And that's your forecast on Sports Radio.
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0: gave us problems last year. You kind of like to be as balanced as you possibly can and then let the game situation dictate it or what the defense is doing.
1: And the Salem Ridgehacks mounted an eighth inning comeback to beat the Hill City Howlers last night. Braden Shank has the call on Salem's last two runs.
2: Fly ball into right field. Dennis trying to get there, and this baseball will drop it for a fair ball. Opata scores the payoff pitch. Salazar watches the cutter inside. Ball four. Scores a runner from third on the RBI walk. And to score the game-winning run was Wills McGinnis, as Salem would go on to beat the Hill City Howlers 4-3.
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3: ABC News, I'm Chuck Sievertson. There's an issue with one juror, according to people in the courtroom, as the jury's going home after deliberating a sixth day in the Lindsay Clancy murder trial in Plymouth, Mass. They were called in and talked to by the judge, who reminded them of the law, says about reasonable doubt. At the courthouse, ABC's Aaron Katursky.
4: The one message that I think will give us some direction is going to come in the morning, because instead of simply dismissing them for the night, Judge William Sullivan said, I'll call you back at 9 a.m. and I'll speak to you then. Perhaps we will get a better sense of a roadmap for how these deliberations will proceed.
3: Clancy's accused of intentionally killing her three children. Trump administration filing an urgent appeal with the Supreme Court seeking permission to immediately implement new Postal Service rules for mail ballots, which critics say impede on the state's authority to run elections. Americans paying record high prices for gasoline for this time of year. This is ABC News.
5: Here's your sports radio forecast. Today, plenty of heat and sunshine expected throughout the afternoon with a high around 98. Tonight, there's a slight chance of thunderstorms, otherwise mostly clear. Lows around 72. Additional heat and sunshine expected for your Friday, with highs remaining in the upper 90s. And a slight chance of thunderstorms on Saturday, otherwise mostly sunny. Highs dip into the low 90s. And that's your forecast on Sports Radio.
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0: 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Did you hear me?
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24: Here's your sports radio forecast. Tonight stays mostly clear with a low around 74. Friday has a slight chance of showers and thunderstorms after 2 p.m. Staying sunny and hot with a high near 97. Mostly clear for Friday night with a low around 74. Showers likely on Saturday, increasing clouds and hot with a high near 95. And Sunday has a chance of showers, partly sunny with a high near 81. And that's your forecast here on Sports Radio.
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0: and Aaron Donald in the interior and how teams are going to try to stop these guys. 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
9: ABC News, I'm Dave Packer. President Trump says it's just a question of time before the war with Iran ends once and for all. But U.S. troops deployed to the Middle East are having their deployments extended. ABC's Louis Martinez covers the Pentagon.
10: This means that essentially it is an open-ended situation right now for the U.S. military, which has about 50,000 U.S. soldiers, sailors, and airmen in the region. And that buildup has been very constant over the last couple of months, actually just before the start of hostilities with Iran on February 28th.
9: President Trump announcing that he's appointing Adam Tell, Assistant Secretary of the Army for Civil Works, to become Acting Secretary of the Army, effective immediately. This comes after Dan Driscoll resigned as Army Secretary earlier this week. The jury in the Lindsey Clancy murder trial, 6 days into deliberation, still deadlocked. The jury foreperson saying one juror won't follow the judge's instructions about reasonable doubt. This is ABC News.
11: Here's your sports radio forecast. Tonight stays mostly clear with a low around 74. Friday has a slight chance of showers and thunderstorms after 2 p.m. Staying sunny and hot with a high near 97. Mostly clear for Friday night with a low around 74. Showers likely on Saturday, increasing clouds and hot with a high near 95. And Sunday has a chance of showers, partly sunny with a high near 81. And that's your forecast here on Sports Radio.
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12: Oh, Alex. 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
13: Whatever happened.
12: He had every song in the 80s and 90s.
13: Who is this?
12: They had like five shows. Growing Pains, this. What else? Maybe Boy Meets World. I don't know. All of it.

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11: What you need to know.
12: North Carolina football general manager Michael Lombardi has resigned. He has been on paid leave pending an investigation into an HR complaint, but the investigation remains ongoing and has expanded beyond Lombardi. According to WRAL-TV, investigators have asked people about whether defensive coordinator Steve Belichick used drugs at university facilities or provided drugs to at least one player. Investigators have also asked about an alleged sexual relationship between a member of North Carolina's recruiting staff and a player, as well as possible relationships between assistant coaches and recruiting staff. Steve Belichick remains on medical leave. Right now in Major League Baseball, Pete Crow Armstrong puts the Cubs on the scoreboard first with a 2-run homer. They're up on the Brewers 2-0, bottom of the third inning. The Red Sox and the Orioles are tied at one apiece after 3 innings. In the NBA, Rockets guard Amen Thompson has agreed to a 5-year, $208 million extension. I'm Monty Bolaños.
13: One guy is happily divorced. One guy is happily married. One guy gets called daddy by his 3 beautiful daughters. Aww. One guy gets called daddy after a credit card approval. One guy won a state high school basketball championship. One guy only covered a state high school basketball championship. One guy's been inducted into 3 halls of fame. One guy has only mocked a hall. Does this seem weird to anybody else?
14: Hey, I heard that.
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15: Our number two.
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15: Here on the Odd Couple on a TV theme song Thursday. Woo-hoo! Rob Parker, Kelvin Washington here on Fox Sports Radio. Glad you could join us. Glad you're willing to listen to our radio show. You hear that? That's integrity. That's what you hear on this radio show. Remember that.
17: You don't want to make an enemy out of me.
15: Some places you just can't get that. That's why our show sounds different from other shows. Period.
18: You've been on it the last 2 days. We're still about to be on it with the next couple things we're going to talk about.
15: No doubt about it.
18: Fired up. We've been curing the ills of America.
15: Hey, we're going to do what we got. Hey, whatever it takes. I want you to know. And you could watch us as well.
18: Tell them where we
15: are. Some people are listening, but they could watch us on our YouTube channel, you know. A lot of shows have YouTube channels. People aren't watching. But you guys are watching us, and we appreciate that.
18: We appreciate it, man. We really
15: I'm just saying in general. I'm not saying.